0: That's a guy called Bruce Cockburn, the song called Wondering Where the Lions Are. 16 minutes past 10. Well, he's wondering where the lions are, but have you been wondering where the runaway Tassie Devil was? Have you been following that story? Well, listen to this. Mary, the elusive Tasmanian Devil, who had been missing from a Gold Coast theme park for more than 2 weeks. 2 weeks. Good on her. Has been found. Paradise Country confirmed they captured the two-year-old Mary. Oh, Mary. Two-year-olds, yeah, fair enough. On Tuesday night, after an extensive 14-day search, which involves several teams, sniffer dogs and thermal imaging. Mary first went missing on June the 2nd after, get this, folks, after leaping over her 1.4-metre enclosure fence. Well, don't get in the road of a Tasmanian devil, I can tell you. She leapt over a 1.4-metre enclosure fence, and took off. She was spotted on CCTV footage wandering around the park at 4 a.m. on Tuesday, June the 2nd, 3 hours before she was reported missing by staff. And then they went looking for her, and they found her about 2 k's away. Well, Mary, she had a little bit of taste of freedom. Well done, Mary. Got back there. She wasn't in good condition when they got her back, but I think she's pretty stable now. Gee, that's a big leap, isn't it? 1.4 metres to get out. Good on you, Mary. Nice to see you back. You're on Rose City FM, 17 minutes past 10.
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Now that's Christy McVie. What a good song that is. Gee, she was a good songwriter, that girl. 10:39 here on Rose City FM with Mike. 20 minutes up to the 11 o'clock news. Hopefully it comes through that time. It's 14 degrees outside. Beautiful day. Brian Ferry.

Well, that's Johnny Bon Jovi, and he's living on a prayer. We're living on sunshine here, right here in the Southern Downs. It's crack 15 degrees, 10:46. Here's the Baby Animals, Painless.

Now that's Brian Adams, and the only thing that looks good on him is you. Rose City FM with Mike 1052. We're on our way to the 11 o'clock news.

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1: Hello there, I'm Sean Bindley. The federal government is accusing Pauline Hanson of only having a plan for division, chaos and cuts. The One Nation leader used her inaugural speech to the National Press Club to outline several long-held positions, like abolishing climate policy and cutting migration. She also suggested Australia should be a monoculture and vowed a complete overhaul of industrial relations. Labor Minister Murray Watt says the ideas put forward by the minor party will make people's lives harder.
2: I lost count of the number of different targets she's got with her plan. She's coming after workers, she's coming after people who use childcare, she's coming after migrants, she's coming after the ABC. You know, you can't govern a country if all you're about is hating other people and taking other people on. You've actually got to have a plan to take the country forward.
1: The leaders of the US and Iran have officially signed a memorandum of understanding. The agreement has been scheduled to be signed in Switzerland, but officials have confirmed it's been endorsed early. The document reiterates Tehran's commitment to not produce or develop nuclear weapons. Speaking ahead of the signing, the US president warned he would resume strikes if Iran doesn't behave.
3: If I don't like it, if they don't behave, we'll go right back to dropping bombs right smack in the middle of their head. Okay, because they've misbehaved for 47 years.
1: The tourism industries welcome the decision to ease restrictions on transiting through Middle Eastern hubs in Qatar and the UAE. Dean Long at the Australian Travel Industry Association says it'll open up travel to Europe, which has stalled recently.
4: We'll probably see more people travelling back through the Middle East, but for the most part, people will be paying a little bit less than what they were if they're choosing to go through Asia at the moment.
1: Nurses and midwives in South Australia are continuing their stop work action today. They walked off the job at Flinders this morning as part of their ongoing campaign for better wages and conditions. Treasurer Tom Koutsantonis says South Australia can't afford to award an increase dictated by those achieved by nurses interstate.
5: It turns into a question of whether you value them or not. And that's not what really we're talking about. We do value them. What I'm talking about here is, what is it we can afford? What is it people deserve to get? And how do we work out a way of making this sustainable so we can keep on employing more of these people to get the services that we want? There's got to be a balance.
1: Four teenagers have been charged as part of investigations into a spate of shootings in New South Wales. Dusty Fitzpatrick reports.
6: Task Force Falcon detectives began investigating after three separate public place shootings earlier this year. The first occurred in the Wollongong suburb of Kanahooka, where police were told a number of shots were fired towards a home. Two other attacks took place at Punchbowl and Greenacre in Sydney about 3 days later. No one was injured in any of the incidents. Two men aged 18 and 19 and two boys aged 16 and 17 have now been arrested and charged. Investigations are ongoing. Dusty Fitzpatrick, Sydney.
1: And the University of New South Wales has toppled the University of Melbourne as Australia's best. And usually Harrison explains.
7: Latest QS rankings are out, and in the race to impress potential international students, the University of New South Wales is rated 19th in the world, up 30 places on a decade.

0: decade ago. It's overtaken the University of Melbourne, which now sits at number 22. The University of Sydney is 28th, ANU 29th, and UTS 85th. The ratings are based on factors including academic and employer reputations, faculty-to-student ratio, and sustainability.
1: This is Air News.
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We're off to Acapulco, folks, with the Four Tops. 11 minutes past 11 here on Rose City FM. 17 degrees outside. It's beautiful morning, Warwick.

that's the Four Tops. Now it's time for a bit of you know who it is. Shania Twain. Man, I don't feel like a woman. Rose City FM.

Alice Ronan Keating, life is a roller coaster. It is a bit sometimes, isn't it? Bit of a roller coaster for Laurie Daly this morning, I think, and the New South Wales Blues. Dear, oh dear, didn't they fall apart in the second half last night? My phone was ringing hot from a few mates of mine who were reminding me what was going on as if I didn't need to know. Anyway, as always, next time, I suppose. But yeah, there's going to have to be a little bit of home truths, I think, in that that camp. We'll have to wait and see what happens. All right, let's see what the community announcements are. Anyway, you can't take it away from Queensland. That was far better side, much, much better, and Munster had a great game. 2026 Allera Frostbite Rodeo at up at Allera there, Darling Street. Saturday the 27th and Sunday the 28th of June. Put that one in your calendar. 10 a.m. till 10 p.m. It's a National Rodeo Association event. Junior Rodeo finals are on the 28th, June 9th at midday, the day before sort of thing. Tickets through Eventbrite, food stalls, bar and live music. Bring your family and friends and the iconic Australian tradition in beautiful Allera. It is a lovely little place, Allera, isn't it? 2026 Allera Frostbite Rodeo. It's on Saturday the 27th and Sunday the 28th of June, 10 a.m. till 10 p.m. And it's a National Rodeo Association event. And you get tickets through Eventbrite, spelt B-R-I-T-E, which annoys me because that's not how you spell bright. Food stalls, bar and live music. Bring your family and friends and an iconic Australian tradition in beautiful Allera. There you go. That's on the 27th and 28th of June for the 2026 Allera Frostbite Rodeo. We'll be a bit frosty then. Here's the next one, the Historic Leyburn Sprints out at Leyburn, 15th to the 16th of August in 2026. It's the 30th anniversary of this event, a great Australian tradition. Grand Prix heritage on the Southern Downs, historic Leyburn Sprints. And it starts outside the Leyburn pub there, and off they go around the hay bales. That's out at Leyburn, 15th to the 16th of August, 2026. And it's the 30th anniversary of that event, and celebrating Australian Grand Prix heritage on the Southern Downs. How good's that? You're with Mike. It's 11:25 here on Rose City FM.

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Tommy Petty and the Heartbreakers running down a dream, and it's 11:42 on our way to the midday news. We've cracked 17, dropped a degree. You're with Rose City with Mike. Thanks for joining us.

Stevie Miller, and he used to keep on a rock. And here's a bit of Nick Kershaw, Wouldn't It Be Good. Chris is up next. We're on our way to the midday news. It's 11:48 here on Rose City FM.

That's Booker T and the MGs from 1969. The song called Time is Tight. It is tight. We're about 48 seconds away from the news, and Chris will be up next. 1960. We got 1960 on today, I think, is Chris going to do. There'll be some good music in that, I'm telling you, 1960. I'll be back tomorrow at midday to take you through to 4 o'clock here on our little radio station, Rose City FM. It's 18 degrees outside. Thanks very much for joining me. We love that Beatles double play, Chris and I. We were bopping around here in the studio. Thanks very much. Have a great day. I'll see you tomorrow. Bye.

0: This news bulletin brought to you by Trade Tools Toowoomba, 7 Fraser Avenue, Wilsonton. 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
1: This is Air News Queensland. I'm Lee Harrison. Queensland have kept the Origin series alive with the Game 3 decided to be played at Suncorp Stadium. Sam Leckie reports.
2: After the heartbreak of Game 1, it was written in the stars that Billy Slater's men would respond in Melbourne. Queensland putting on a second-half performance for the ages, running in 6 second-half tries to send the series to a decider in Brisbane. New South Wales failed to capitalise on a dominant first half, leading by just 4 points, which could have been more if not for a try-saving effort from Origin rookie Jojo Fifita. That tackle giving Queensland the boost they needed, going on with it in the second half to secure their first win at the MCG in over 30 years. Halfback Sam Walker was the puppet master in his second Origin game, taking home the Man of the Match award and giving coach Billy Slater a selection headache, with last year's Wally Lewis medalist Tom Dearden set to return in round 17 and be available for selection in July 8's decider. Sam Leckie, Brisbane.
1: The state government's announced the main designs for the upgraded Suncorp Stadium. An Australian first Halo video screen and sky-high beer garden will be part of the generational overhaul. Capacity will also be increased, and it's expected to be completed ahead of the 2032 Olympic and Paralympic Games. A man's been charged after allegedly stabbing another male in the state's north. Police allege the two men known to each other were at a house in Townsville overnight where a verbal altercation occurred and a 22-year-old man was stabbed. The 29-year-old alleged offender was arrested and has been charged with grievous bodily harm to face court today. A Tasmanian devil that sparked a two-week search across the Gold Coast has been found and recaptured. With that story, Peter Jones.
3: The marsupial named Mary escaped from her enclosure at Paradise Country on June the 2nd by making what staff described as an abnormally large leap. Wildlife staff and specialists have spent the past fortnight searching for the two-year-old devil using sniffer dogs, thermal drone technology and humane traps in an effort to bring her home safely. The ABC says Mary was found in an area of bushland just off Copps Road in Oxenford, less than 2 kilometres from the Village Roadshow Park. She needed some veterinary care, but is now okay. Peter Jones, Air News.
1: To sport now and returning to our top story, the State of Origin series is heading to a decider in Brisbane after a second-half clinic from the Maroons in Game 2 in Melbourne. Queensland ran out 44-24 winners in front of an Origin record 91,671 at the MCG. Maroons

0: singer Selwyn Cobbo starred with a hat trick.
1: There's the siren. That's it. Queensland have pulled one out of the bag in a game that sets up a decider at Suncorp Stadium.
0: At the FIFA World Cup, Portugal has been held to a draw with the Democratic Republic of Congo 1-1. Australia's defeated Bangladesh by 9 wickets to maintain their perfect record after 2 matches at the Women's T20 World Cup. And Alex de Minaur has moved into the quarterfinals at the Queen's Club Tennis Championship with a 6-4, 6-1 win. This is Air News Queensland.
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3: And the weather forecast for Warwick, the Darling Downs, the Granite Belt areas for today, tomorrow and into Saturday. Partly cloudy for the rest of today. The winds to 25 kilometres an hour, becoming light this evening. Daytime maximum temperatures in the high 10s to the low 20s. Warwick is expecting a high today of 20 degrees, Stanthorpe 18, Toowoomba also 18, and Goondiwindi expecting 23. An overnight low tonight between 9 and 12. God, it was cool this morning, wasn't it? And, 9 to 12 tomorrow, and then daytime temperatures tomorrow reaching the low 20s. Going to be partly cloudy tomorrow with a chance of fog in the far east in the early morning, a very high chance of showers in the southwest, and a medium chance elsewhere. The winds tomorrow, 20 kilometres an hour, building up to 25 kilometres an hour in the morning, and then becoming light in the late afternoon. And for Warwick tomorrow, 30% chance of some very light rain, up to 1 millimetre, and a temperature range of 9 to 21. For Saturday, an overnight low around 11, daytime temperatures between 17 and 20, I'd say more like 15 to 20, and it's going to be a cloudy day, very high chance of showers and light winds during the day. For Warwick, 95% chance of 2 to 10 millimetres and showers increasing. We can hope we get a little bit more than that. What have we got for Sunday? 80% chance of up to 10 mils. All right. Okay. And a temperature range on Sunday, 9 to 19. So there's an extra day for you. Currently in Warwick, 18 degrees. Stanthorpe currently at 15. Toowoomba 18 and Goondiwindi 20. Here in Victoria Park, also 18 degrees. What did we have overnight? We have 3.9 degrees overnight here in the park. Victoria Park, where we are in the studios for Rose City FM. All right, current conditions in Warwick. 54% humidity, the winds are northerly, peaking at 24 kilometres an hour, 18 degrees. 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

0: And that's Marv Johnson. You got what it takes. The sounds of 1960 today through to 4 o'clock. And my name's Chris, and your host through to then. The hits, the nearly hits, the popular music of 1960. And we've got some great music teed up for you. Okay, so a lot of this music was the forerunner of the music we have even today. All right, it's moving away from big band, moving into guitar-driven bands that were based primarily on guitar and the sounds of the guitars, rock and roll, all sorts of other things like that. The Beatles at the time, my favourite band. Okay, yep, but let's not go on about it too much. But in 1960, they changed their name from the Quarrymen to the Beatles. All right, so that's what happened then. Also, as Mike said, Paul McCartney's got his birthday today. He's 84 years of age. Yes, that's quite amazing. He's got a 4 to 5 octave voice. Wow. I've got 2. That's it. All right, he's got 4 to 5. And he was born, by the way, on the 18th of June, 1942, in Liverpool, in England. Just quite amazing. Anyway, let's get back into the music. The sounds of 1960. The next one we got for you is the Everly Brothers. They were awesome, and it's off their album. This is off their reunion concert. But it's a cover of their own song. It actually wasn't theirs. It was actually written by John D. Loudermilk. And it's the Everly Brothers with Ebony Eyes, the flip side of Walk Right In. It was released late 1960, became a hit the following year, and peaked at 8 on air charts.
1: From one amazing tune to the other.

The plane was way overdue, so I went inside to the airline's desk, and I said, "Sir, I wonder why 12:03 is so late." He said, "Oh, they probably took off late, or they may have run into some turbulent weather and had to alter their course." I went back outside and I waited at the gate, and I watched the beacon light from the control tower as it whipped through the dark ebony skies as if it

What a wonderful world this would be. Yes, I can understand that one. And where did it get to on the charts here in Australia? Darn it. That just jumped for me. The charts. Okay. Doesn't say what the chart was here in Australia. Does say that it did get to number two on the US Hot R&B sides. That's the Billboard. And it got to number one in the Netherlands and number two in the UK. The sounds of 1960. We've got all sorts of music from 1960s. So much of it just so popular at the time as well. The charts were a bit of a mess. They didn't really have charts here in Australia at the time. You had some of the local charts in each city, and they would sort of take a tally of the sales of various ones in each city. So you had the Go Set charts, you had quite a few of the different listener charts as well. Same over in New Zealand, they had the same thing over there. It was all fragmented, but the Kent Music Report charts didn't rate that one. Don't know where it got to, but it's a beautiful song, and all about, well, Sam Cooke made it a lot more about education. He changed some of the lyrics in it. The sounds of 1960. There's lots of great music, and some of it really, really good. We'll have one of them on very soon. Is the instrumentals. Some of it just awesome. Next up for you, though, we've got Gene Vincent. This is from early 1960. It's a song that was written by Wally Gold and Aaron Schroeder. Gene Vincent with Wildcat.

Shirley Bassey from 1960, As Long As He Needs Me. Next up is an instrumental, Ferrante and Tisha from 1960. Went on to be a big hit the following year, and it peaked at 2 on our chart, spending 29 weeks in the charts. It's a theme from Exodus.

0: That's the theme from the 1960 film Exodus, directed by Otto Preminger. And the main theme from the film is that one by Ferrante and Tisha. Very widely remixed and covered by many artists since. The next song we've got for you will be Steve Lawrence with Pretty Blue Eye, straight after this little break we've got.
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That's Billy Crash Craddock. One Last Kiss. And first gained popularity in the 1950s with a string of rockabilly hits, including the Australian number one hit Boom Boom Baby. And then he switched to country music. Also did very well in the United States in the 1970s as well. But that one was released in 1960, and that was late 1960, and became a big hit the following year. One Last Kiss. Connie Francis up now with number 12 for 1960. Everybody's somebody's fool. Oh, so true.

The sounds of 1960. That was Connie Francis, Among My Souvenirs. That one peaked at 4 on our charts, entering the charts in December 1959 when it was released late that year, and was number 60 for 1960 here in Australia. Shelby Flint is up now from 1960, another one that was released that year and became a hit the following year. It composed and performed by Shelby Flint, and it peaked at 37 on our charts. Angel on My Shoulder.

0: And that's it. Jimmy Jones, he released that one in April 1960. Good time, and he got to number 7 on the Australian charts and 5 on the New Zealand charts. It also got very close to the top of the Billboard Hot 100, got to number 3 there, and got to number 1 in the UK singles chart. Big hit, and great song too. Jimmy Jones, yes. And Neil's next song for you is a song released in 1959, was number 29 for 1960 here in Australia. It peaked at 8 on our charts. One of the composers, well, the composers were Neil Sedaka and Howard Greenfield, very well-known duo for writing songs. And it was sung by Neil Sedaka. It's called O Carol.
1: We call these songs the oldies but the goodies. Now, if you remember,

0: Shaking All Over, a big, big hit for Johnny Kidd and the Pirates all around the world. And the sounds of 1960. Before that, we had Bobby V with Rubber Ball. Yeah, sometimes it can feel like that. And we started off that three in a row with O'Carroll by Neil Sedaka. Next up on the sounds of 1960, Floyd Robinson. This was released at late 1960, very late. I believe it was about halfway through December. Went on to be a hit the following year, and it peaked at 18 on the charts, so a top 20 hit here in Australia. It's called Out of Gas.
1: Oh, baby, don't be in a rage. Just look at the gas gauge.

0: wife for the rest of our life.
1: Never quite got that song. I mean, how was that a test of some sort? Anyway, Floyd Robinson was out of gas. Top 20 hit here in Australia. All right, we've got Bobby Riddell up now. This was number 48 for the year here in Australia. It peaked at 11 on our charts and number 2 on the US Billboard Hot 100 with the song Wild One.

Ah, wild one, be wild about me. Oh, yeah, isn't that what every lover wants from their partner? Yes. Bobby Riddell from 18th of January 1960, when that was released. And as I said, number 11 on the Australian charts. And it was a number two hit in both the US and in Canada. Next up for you, that'll take us up into the news, would be Johnny Burnett, very popular singer back in the 1960s. It's off his Best Of album. And it's also on his album You're 16. It peaked at 6 on the charts, entering the charts in November 1960, and it's the title track You're 16.

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1: I'm Mark Dransfield. The federal government has wound back its tax changes amid widespread backlash from business groups. More from federal politics editor Michael Packey.
2: The Prime Minister and Treasurer have adjusted their tax legislation amid growing concern the proposed changes to capital gains, negative gearing and trusts would damage the economy. The government has announced almost 3 million businesses with a turnover of up to $10 million will still be eligible for the 50% CGT discount. There'll be extra concessions for start-up businesses, and a proposal to place a 30% tax on discretionary trusts will be scrapped. Anthony Albanese says he's listened to concerns after a consultation period.
3: We back Australian small businesses and the important role that they play.
2: National Senator Bridget McKenzie claims Labor only acted after sustained pressure to ditch the policies.
4: What you're seeing here is a catastrophic fail.
2: The revised legislation is expected to pass by the end of the month with help from the Greens. Michael Packey reporting.
1: The leaders of the United States and Iran have officially signed a memorandum of understanding. The agreement had been scheduled to be signed in Switzerland, but officials have confirmed it's been endorsed early. The document reiterates Tehran's commitment to not produce or develop nuclear weapons. Speaking ahead of the signing, US President Donald Trump warned he would resume strikes if Iran doesn't behave.
5: If I don't like it, if they don't behave, we'll go right back to dropping bombs right smack in the middle of their head. Okay, because they've misbehaved for 47 years.
1: Six people have been charged over an organised crime plot to import $100 million worth of drugs into Queensland. Following a three-week investigation, authorities seized nearly 200 kilograms of cocaine and 150 kilos of methamphetamine. Police say their investigation remains active and further arrests have not been ruled out. South Australian nurses are continuing their industrial campaign for a better pay offer from the state government, walking off the job at the Flinders Hospital for 24 hours from 7 a.m. Sean Bindley reports.
6: They want pay parity with nurses interstate, but the state government says comparing Adelaide with Sydney and Melbourne is not like for like. Elizabeth DeBars from the Nursing Federation says they want the government to respect their work and value.
7: Some of the members this morning at Flinders Medical Centre have literally been in tears over their feelings of being disrespected and the lack of respect afforded to them by the government in terms of an offer that does respect their value and what they bring to the community.
1: Air Health News and Chinese researchers say they've discovered a link between sunlight exposure and dementia risk. A study found an average daytime light dose above 1,000 lux, like a cloudy day, was associated with a 16% reduced risk of cognitive decline. Vodafone says it has now resolved an issue at one of its network hubs which caused this morning's outage. Vodafone's apologised for the inconvenience and recommends customers restart their devices to help restore the connections. Checking the Aussie share market, the All Ords is trading down 39 points at 91.45. One Australian dollar is buying 70.29 US cents. This is Air News.
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That's the record of the John B. It was first put out by the Beach Boys. It wasn't. It was Jimmy Rogers who put out the record of the John B. And then we had the John B. Sales by the Beach Boys in 1966. Now, the actual song itself, it's about a boat called the John B., who is a famous bohemian folk song. It was originally known as the John B. Sales. It tells the story of a disastrous drunken boat trip. Oh, it must have been bad. All right. The songs are all about drunken fights, a first mate who ransacks the captain's trunk, and then it says, and gets arrested, and they hoist up the John B. sail, the John B.'s sail. It's not a sail. It's all the sails. The exhausted sailors just want to go make it safely back home. Ben E. King is up now from 1960, number 99 for the year in 1961. It peaked at 11 on our charts with Spanish Harlem. The sounds of 1960 on Rose City FM 89.3.

And the Spanish Harlem, get the tongue untangled. That was a full reef knot. All right, Ben E. King with Spanish Harlem. All right, the sounds of 1960. What have we got next? Edish P.F., that's what we got next. Number 36 for the year of 1961, release in 1960, peaked at 6 on the charts. It's Milord.

I didn't understand a word of that. Edith Piaf. Very popular song, though, in 1960 here in Australia. It's called My Lord, and it peaked at number 6 on the charts, entering the charts in January 1961 after being released in August 1960. Next one for you in the sounds of 1960 is a song by Jerry Butler. It's called He Will Break Your Heart. It was written by him and a couple of other guys, including Curtis Mayfield, and recorded as a single in 1960. It peaked at 7 on the Billboard Hot 100, and it peaked at 11 on the charts here in Australia with He Will Break Your Heart.

With Jerry Butler, he will break your heart. Oh, yes. And somebody else comes along and tries to steal your love. Been there, done that. All right, 20 minutes past one on Rose City FM. We've got Anil Sadaka up now. This was number 80 for 1960 here in Australia. And, yeah, it's an interesting song. It's called Run, Samson, Run, at Peter 13 on the charts here in Australia.

Hey, Samson, you better run. Oh, she'll clip your hair. Now we've got the Platters. This was a very popular song back in 1960. It's off the album The Platters, and it's called Harbour Lights.

0: Poetry in motion, golly, must have looked good. Anyway, yes, that's a song by Johnny Tillotson from 1960 and became a hit in the following year. Peaked at 5 on our charts. UK number one hit, recorded amongst others by him as well. His all the different covers of their song, Tillotson's was the most successful.
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7: Don't die to get there on time. If it's flooded, forget it. Don't drive through floodwaters.
0: I thought I'd throw that one in there just in case. One day it'll rain again heavy and we just need to be aware. Don't drive through floodwaters. Just not worth it. You don't know what's under there. All right, we've got Lonnie Lee up now from 1960, number 85 for the year, and it peaked at 14 on our charts with the song, Yes, Indeed I Do.

That's Joanne Campbell. With a kooky tune, a kooky little paradise, had peaked four on the chart, so it must have tickled a few funny bones back in 1960. The Rocketeens were active in 1960. In fact, this song was number 92 for 1959 and number 88 for 1960. It peaked at 17 on our charts with Woohoo!

lot of lyrics in there, isn't there? The Woohoo, the Rockettes from 1960. And the next one we got for you, Cold Joy and the Joy Boys. Another song released in 1959. It was number 69 for the year of 1960 here in Australia. Peaked at 5 on our charts. Teenage Baby.

A lot of lovely songs in there. That's Kathy Young and the Innocents from 1960, A Thousand Stars. The sounds of 1960, the hits, the nearly hits, the popular music. Next up for you, Mark Dining. This was released late 1959. It was number 49 for 1960 here in Aussie, and it peaked at 3 on the charts with his big hit, Teen Angel.

Mark Dining with Teen Angel. It was the time of tragic love songs all around the 1959 through to about 61, even into 1962. There's a lot of tragic love songs that were put out and became very popular. 9 minutes away from two, we've got Elvis Presley now from 1960, number 81 for the year, and peaking 11 on the charts, The Girl of My Best Friend.

of Rod Loren. If I Had a Girl, a Little Girl Like You, had peaked at 2 on the charts here in Australia, entered our charts in December 1959, and in 1960 was number 34 for the year. What have we got next? We've got Marty Robbins. It's a song, another one released in 1959, was re-released in 1960, and it's El Paso.

0: Don't have the figures for that one in Australia, but it was a number one hit on the country charts and also on the Hot 100 charts in the US and also in Canada. Now, Marty Robbins with El Paso. I remember it being played a lot on the radio back in those days, back in the 1960s. Yeah, it was a very popular song. Wanda Jackson's up now. Well, no, it won't be. It's not time for her. It's time for the news. That's what we need to do. So here we go.
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2: I'm Mark Dransfield. HSBC could face a multi-million dollar penalty after admitting to serious failures in protecting its Australian customers from scams. The banking giant had planned to defend the case brought forward by the corporate watchdog in 2024. The federal court is today being asked to approve a $35 million penalty over its handling of scam risks. ASIC Chair Sarah Court says the bank has already begun repaying the outstanding losses and it's hoped all affected customers can be fully reimbursed.
3: Many of HSBC's customers were left tens of thousands of dollars out of pocket and in some cases lost their life savings.
2: The federal government's announced a range of carve-outs as new capital gains tax arrangements are set to be passed by Parliament. Businesses with a turnover of up to $10 million will still be able to access the 50% CGT discount. There will also be further concessions for business startups, while the 30% tax rate for trusts will be scrapped. Prime Minister Anthony Albanese says the changes are fair and come after a consultation period.
4: This is genuine reform, and genuine reform is often difficult, but it's the right thing to do, done for the right reasons, in order to give Australian workers a tax cut, in order to make sure that more Australians can get into their first home.
2: However, the opposition says the government needs to completely scrap the changes. An aged care operator is investigating after a resident was assaulted by another resident at a site in Sydney's southwest. Dusty Fitzpatrick has details.
5: Police were called to the facility at Hammondville after an 87-year-old man was taken to hospital with serious facial injuries. It's understood two residents were in a secure garden at a special dementia care cottage when the assault took place. The injured man's daughter, Margaret's, told 2GB her family is in shock.
6: He was found on the veranda, bloodied up.
5: The facility's operator, Hammond Care, says it's launched an internal investigation. A report will be prepared for the Aged Care Quality and Safety Commission. Dusty Fitzpatrick, Sydney.
2: Australia's peak motoring body has exposed discrepancies in how car manufacturers advertise fuel efficiency and EV range. Toby Goff explains.
7: The Australian Automobile Association has revealed more than three quarters of conventional and hybrid cars tested burn more fuel on the road than advertised. Meanwhile, not a single one of the 20 fully electric vehicles tested met its claimed driving range on a single charge, some falling 31% short. The organisation warns too many motorists are being misled by efficiency claims, arguing it's time to hold manufacturers to account. Toby Goff reporting.
2: Retailer Myer is under pressure to withdraw a women's T-shirt with the words, "I'm too pretty to do math." Education experts say it's already hard enough to get girls interested in maths and STEM subjects. Australia's former chief scientist, Dr. Kathy Foley, will write to Myer to raise her concerns. She says the slogan is not funny and words count.
8: Every person really needs to have math literacy, just like we need them to be able to read. And it's part of what it takes to live in a modern society. The jobs of the future are going to be much more technically oriented. Mm, and that's where we want our young girls to also have great careers that are well paid too. So we want inspiring T-shirts.
2: This is AIR News.
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Have a party, a rock and roll party. Yeah, absolutely. Wanda Jackson from 1960, number 37 for the year, and peaked at 6 on the charts. Lonnie Lee and the DJs are up now. Another song released in 1959 was number 59 for 1960. It peaked at 15 on the charts with the song Ain't It So.

I'm listening to the songs of 1960. So are you. And I just, I'm thinking about the songs. I'm thinking, golly, there's a lot of love songs, just about every song. Yeah, okay. Well, there's nothing wrong with that. Lonnie Lee and the DJs with Ain't It So. And the next one is Roger Miller. This one was released in 1960, went to be a hit the following year, and it peaked at 11 on our charts. In the summertime, you don't want my love.

0: once again, one more time.
1: Roger Miller, In the Summertime. Yeah, one more time. All right. One thing I'm noticing, though, is just how short these songs are. Just looking at the times for them, you know, 2 minutes, 2 minutes one, 2 minutes 17, 2 minutes 36, 2 minutes exactly. Oh, golly, there's just so many of them. They're just so short. And it's a shame, too, because some of those songs are really good. It could do with more of them, or more of them. That's what we want. The next song, Chuck Berry. Oh, didn't he write some songs? Anyway, this is a song off his album Rockin' at the Hops, and it's Chuck Berry from 1960 with Let It Rock.

And that one, another sound from 1960. Chuck Berry, wasn't he so popular and covered? So many of his songs covered by other people. Anyway, that's Let It Rock off his album Rockin' at the Hops. 16 minutes past 2 on Rose City FM. We've got Neil Sedaka. He's back again. And this is one is on the album Neil Sedaka Sings Little Devil. But it's not Little Devil. It's Stairway to Heaven.

Climb up, way up high. Yeah, that's Stairway to Heaven, Neil Sedaka, and released in 1960. The Everly Brothers, they're back again with another song from 1960. This was number 58 for the year, part of a double A-side, and it's a song composed by Phil Everly. It peaked at 3 on the charts, entering the charts in July 1960. When Will I Be Loved?

And that's the Everly Brothers, When Will I Be Loved. What a massive hit that was, and it's been covered by so many people as well. And written by Phil Everly, a classic popular song. It peaked at 3 on the charts here. Now here's a song that was released in 1960 by Paul Anka. It's a song that got covered by quite a few people, including Donny Osmond, quite a few years later. It's Puppy Love.

All Anchor, Puppy Love, and of course other people covered that one. Yes, especially Donny Osmond, who had a massive hit with it. 25 minutes past 2 on Rose City FM 89.3, with the music and the sounds of 1960. Paul Evans and the Curls is up now. 1959, it was number 38 for the year. 1960 is number 52 for the year. A very popular song. I remember this one when I was a boy. This one peaked at 5 on the charts, entering the charts in October 1959. Seven Little Girls Sitting in the Back Seat.

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It's Bobby Riddell. The sounds of 1960. That was number 57 for the year and peaked at 4 on the charts. And Volare. Next up on the sounds of 1960, the Platters. They were very popular as well in the 1960s, especially right around 1960. It's a song from the album self-titled, The Platters, and composed by Jay Livingston and lyrics by Ray Evans. To Each His Own is the name of the song, popular song, and was first published in 1946. Four different versions hit the Billboard charts in the US of that year, and in 1960 the Platters had a hit with it too. It got to number 37 on the charts here in Australia. To Each His Own.

And I Love You So. That's Cliff Richard and the Shadows from 1960 and off his album Me and My Shadows. He was very much in with the Shadows. Brought out some great stuff. And he's still going. He's 85. It's just incredible. Cliff Richard still going after all this time. He had, I think it was six or seven decades where he's had a hit. In each decade, that takes some doing, that's for sure. Chubby Checker's up now, and this one is a jazz and R&B dance tune first popularised by Paul Williams and his Hucklebuckers in 1949. Chubby Checker took it in October 1960, had a massive hit with it, The Hucklebuck.

Ah, the Huckleback. Oh, yes. That was a very risque dance move back in the 1940, well, around about 1950, 49, 50, when it first came out. Covered by Chubby Checker in 1960, another big hit for him. Conway Twitty now with number 92 for the year of 1960, peaking at 14 on the charts, Lonely Blue Boy.

my apology. But you know, love was blind, and I was just too blind to see.

0: That's Brenda Lee from 1960, May 1960 to be precise. Now, when she recorded that song, she was just 15, and the record label, which was Decca Records, they held it for release for quite a few months out of concern that a 15-year-old girl was not mature enough to sing about unrequited love. And anyway, they finally released it. It was considered to be the flip side of the more up-tempo, That's All You Gotta Do. We might even play that one. All right, that's Brenda Lee with I'm Sorry. Next up for you is Harry Belafonte and Odetta. Oh, this one's good. This was so funny when it first came out. I remember hearing this one as a child and cracking up something shocking. It peaked at 32 on the UK singles chart. Don't know if it got anywhere here. It's a... from a collection of German songs. It was covered by Harry Belafonte and Odetta in 1960, and it's off the album Belafonte Returns to Carnegie Hall, A Hole in the Bucket.
1: Henry? Oh, Henry?
2: Yes, Liza.
1: Did you fetch the water?
2: Go fetch the water. There's a hole in the bucket, dear Liza, there's a hole in the bucket, dear Liza, a hole.
1: Well, fix it, dear Henry, dear Henry, dear Henry. Go fix it, dear Henry, fix it.
2: With what shall I fix it, dear Liza, with what shall I fix it, dear Liza, with what?

0: cut it, dear Henry, dear Henry, dear Henry. Well, cut it, dear Henry, dear Henry, cut it.
1: With what shall I cut it, dear Liza, dear Liza? With what shall I cut it, dear Liza? With what?
0: With an axe, dear Henry, dear Henry, dear Henry. With an axe, dear Henry, with an axe.

Sharpen it, dear Henry, dear Henry, dear Henry. 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

0: Well, wet it, dear Henry, dear Henry, dear Henry. Well, wet it, dear Henry, wet it.
1: With what shall I wet it, dear Liza, with what shall I wet it, dear Liza, with what?
0: Try water, dear Henry, dear Henry, dear Henry. Try water, dear Henry, dear Henry, use water.
1: In what shall I fetch it, dear Liza, in what shall I fetch it, dear Liza, in what?

0: There's a hole in the bucket, dear Liza, there's a hole in the bucket, dear Liza, a hole.
1: I remember hearing that one and just thought it was so good. A song that just goes round and round. Next up in the sounds of 1960 is a song by Joe Jones. A song released in 1960, became a hit the following year. And it's a song that got to number 6 on the charts, entering the charts in November 1960. It's called You Talk Too Much.

Ouch, just got caught up in my cable. All right, to talk too much. Yes, there's a lot of people who do that. And that one there, written by Fats Domino's brother-in-law, by the name of Reginald Hall. And the song was then given to Fats Domino, who passed the song on to Joe Jones, who performed it during his club act. He was at one of the clubs, and he then recorded the song for the New Orleans-based Rick Records in New York City in 1960. So it came out, and that song peaked at 6 on the charts here in Australia, in entering the charts in November 1960. Next up for you, that'll take us up and towards the news, Bobby V from 1960, Devil or Angel? Sometimes it's hard to tell the difference, isn't it?

0: to completely scrap changes to capital gains, negative gearing and trusts. The government's made some changes to its proposed legislation. Businesses with a turnover of up to $10 million will still be able to access the 50% CGT discount, while startups will be given greater concessions. But Liberal leader Angus Taylor says it's not good enough.
1: And if you even look at some of these carve-outs, what they're essentially saying is we're going to punish you if your business gets bigger. We want small businesses to grow. That's where employment comes from. That's where rising incomes come from. That's where hope and aspiration comes from for this country.
0: The government's also decided to scrap its proposed 30% tax on discretionary trusts. Detectives have dismantled a major drug smuggling operation after seizing millions of dollars of drugs off the Queensland coast. Miranda Workman reports.
2: Officers say they found 40 kilograms of cocaine floating in the water near a boat ramp at Midge Point in North Queensland in May, sparking a major police operation. Investigators say the drugs came from a larger ship moored offshore called MV Wealth, which were then transferred to smaller boats before being taken on shore. The large vessel has been detained in the Solomon Islands. In total, police have allegedly seized almost 180 kilograms of cocaine and almost 150 kilograms of methamphetamine, estimated to be worth around $100 million. Five people from Queensland and one from New South Wales have been charged. Miranda Workman reporting.
0: A Perth man convicted of murdering his mother to fund his lavish lifestyle with her insurance policy payout has secured a date for an appeal. 30-year-old Andre Ribello last year was sentenced to life behind bars for killing Colleen Ribello in 2020. Her body was found in her home by another of her sons and her cause of death was never determined. The appeal trial is expected to take up to 2 days in September. A man's been arrested for firearm offences in Adelaide. Police attended a property for an unrelated matter, but a search turned up three folding handguns, one 3D printed handgun and 3D printed firearm components, including slides, frames and springs. A 44-year-old man is facing court on varying firearm charges. The University of New South Wales has toppled the University of Melbourne as the best in Australia. More from Lee Harrison.
3: Latest QS rankings are out, and in the race to impress potential international students, the University of New South Wales is rated 19th in the world, up 30 places on a decade ago. It's overtaken the University of Melbourne, which now sits at number 22. The University of Sydney is 28th, ANU 29th, and UTS 85th. The ratings are based on factors including academic and employer reputations, faculty-to-student ratio, and sustainability. MIT and Boston's retained the world's top spot for the 15th year in a row, followed by Imperial College in London and Stanford in California. Lee Harrison, Air News.
0: And Chinese researchers say they've discovered a link between sunlight exposure and dementia risk. A study found an average daytime light dose above 1,000 lux, like a cloudy day, was associated with a 16% reduced risk of cognitive decline. This is Air News.
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7: Okay, we're back into the sounds of 1960.

First one we got this hour is Johnny O'Keefe, a song that he released in July 1960, number 21 for the year. Now, it was part of a double A-side. We're just going to play the one side on this at the moment. Might play the other one, that's a little bit later. It's Come On and Take My Hand.

And there's Johnny O'Keefe. Come on and take my hand. It's part of a double A side. We will be playing that, the other side of that, a little bit later. And the next song we've got for you is a song by Elvis Presley. This was the fourth biggest selling single in 1960. Off his album From Nashville to Memphis, and it peaked at number one for 6 weeks on our charts. I Gotta Know.

I wonder if you're lonesome tonight. You know, someone said the world's a stage and each must play a part. Fate had me playing in love with you as my sweetheart. Act one was where we met. I loved you at first glance. You read your lines so cleverly and never missed a cue. Then came act two. You seemed to change, you acted strange, and why I've never known. Honey, you lied when you said you loved me, and I had no cause to doubt you. But I'd rather go on hearing your lies than to go on living without you. Now the stage is bare, and I'm standing there with emptiness all around. And if you won't come back to me, then they can bring the curtain down.

That's one of his best known singles, Elvis Presley, Are You Lonesome Tonight? Now, that song was originally written in 1926, first published in 1927, and then it was covered by a lot of artists. And then it got revived by Elvis Presley in 1960, and Are You Lonesome Tonight became a classic. Next up, we've got Johnny O'Keefe. He's back again. This is number 13 for the year of 1960. Now, it was released in July 1959 as a double A side. The first side, Own True Self, and the other side, the other A side, She's My Baby. I'm going to play both of them. Here we go.

That's Johnny O'Keefe, She's My Baby, part of a double A-side. Yeah. Where's that going? And the other side was Own True Self, and that was She's My Baby. Oh, some great music. Been getting quite a few calls from people that remember back in their days. I wasn't a teenager, I was younger than that, but yes, I still remember it very well. The Everly Brothers up now. This was number 25 for the year. It's off his album, or off the Everly Brothers album, The Price of Fame. And this song peaked at 3 on the charts, entering the charts in April 1960. Kathy's Clown.

Cathy's Clown. Yeah, the Everly Brothers had a huge hit with that one off their album Price of Fame. Next up, Lonnie Lee. This one was number 28 for the year. Starlight, Star Bright. It peaked at 6 on our charts.

And that's an American country and pop hit recorded on the 15th of October 1959 by Jim Reeves and then released in 1959. It became the third biggest selling single here in Australia in 1960. It's off the album He'll Have to Go and Other Hits. It peaked at number one for 4 weeks on the charts. The next song we've got for you for this half hour anyway is the other side of the double A side for Johnny O'Keefe. Now, Johnny O'Keefe was, well, what an artist. He was such a popular man here in Australia, so he should have been too. This is what do you call it? It's not the B side, it's the, because it was a double A side. Anyway, Johnny O'Keefe from April 1960, number 21, Don't You Know, Pretty Baby.

0: Actually, you know, Keith, yeah, that's the other A side of the double A side. They had Pretty Baby, and the other one was Come On and Take My Hand. We played that a little bit earlier. The song, the single, though, was number one for 1 week on the charts here in 1960.
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0: Back into the sounds of 1960. Oh, there's some great sounds. All right, we've got the next one, Johnny Horton. Now, a lot of people, oldies, people are old, even older than me. Oh, golly. They're going to say, oh, I know what this will be. Yeah, it's just got to be that one. All right, this one peaked at 7 on the charts. No, that's not right. It peaked at 3 on the charts. Okay. There's a typo. Right, it's number 11 for the year of 1960. Johnny Horton with North to Alaska.

north to Alaska. And a song recorded by Johnny Horden. It's featured in the movie of the same name. And he had sung quite a few songs that had been in films, but it was the first one that was sung over the opening titles. And unfortunately, Johnny Horden died in an automobile accident on November the 5th, 1960, just 5 days before the movie was released. And that's just terrible, isn't it? All right, what have we got next? We've got Billy Crash Craddock. And this one was released in 1959. It was the second biggest selling single here in Australia. So it's a very well known one. It's off his album Boom Boom Baby, number one for 4 weeks on the charts. And also that's on the Kent Music Report charts and also on the Go Set charts overall in Australia. It's Boom Boom Baby.

That's number 14 for the year of 1960. Bobby Riddell with Ding-a-Ling, and number one for 2 weeks on our charts. Next up, it's Elvis Presley. He's back again. Number 22 for the year. Number one on the charts for 1 week. And it was only ever released as a single, although it is from his album From Nashville to Memphis. It's called Fame and Fortune.

0: That was Presley, Fame and Fortune, Can't Miss That Voice. Yes. Lonnie Donegan. Yes, number 10 for 1960. A song released in March that year. Peaked number one for 2 weeks. And, British skiffle singer Lonnie Donegan. It was a number one hit in Britain, Australia, Canada, New Zealand in 1960. Written by Lonnie Donegan and Peter Buchanan. And that's Donegan's manager between 1956 and 1962, along with Beverly Thorne. And Thorne wasn't credited on the original release, but was subsequently. It's Lonnie Donegan with My Old Man's a Dustman.
1: Now here's a little story to tell it

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He said, well, when you get my age, it helps to pass the time. Oh! My old man's a dustman, he wears a dustman's hat. He wears gold blimey trousers and he lives in a cat.

Lonnie Donegan. Oh, yeah. My Old Man's a Dustbin. I always thought that was a goodie. Number one for 2 weeks on our charts in 1960. Into the charts in April that year. The Bow Marks are up now. Another one from 1959 was number five for 1960. The Bow Marks as their debut single. Number one for 4 weeks on the charts. Pretty good for a debut single. Clap Your Hands.

That's the Beaumarks. So they were originally called the Deltones, and they put out a single before Clap Your Hands called Moonlight, Rock and Blues and Moonlight Party. And then they changed their names to the Beaumarks and put out Clap Your Hands as their debut single under that name. And it just took off. Number one hit in Canada and New Zealand. Number one here for 4 weeks. The Drifters are up now with number seven for the year. Save the Last Dance for Me.

Okay, that was The Drifters, Save the Last Dance for Me. Next up, we've got number 9 for 1960. And this one was number 1 for 4 weeks as well. What Do You Want to Make Those Eyes at Me For? Song written by Joseph McCarthy, Howard Johnson and James Monaco in 1916. It was released in 1917 by Ada Jones and that was on a Victor Records record. So that would have been one of the old hard Bakelite 78s, I guess. Became a hit in 1959 when a doo-wop version was released, and a number one hit for Emil Ford and the Checkmates in 1960. Number 9 for the year, number 1 for 4 weeks. What Do You Want to Make Those Eyes of Me For?

Oh, yeah. Okay. Now we've got the Elvis Presley. Number one for 1960. It's Now or Never. Over 25 million sales.

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1: I'm Mark Dransfield. The federal government says changes to tax policy are always contentious as it winds back some of its proposed changes. Businesses with a turnover of up to $10 million will now be able to access the 50% capital gains

0: members had mixed alcohol with painkillers and antidepressants on the day of the crash in 2024. New laws will be introduced in New South Wales designed to give police and the Crime Commissioner stronger tools to disrupt modern organised crime operators. The state government's also pledging an additional $126 million in the budget to boost technology for investigators. The majority will go to overhauling ICT infrastructure and evidence management systems. Police Minister Yasmin Catley says it's about staying one step ahead of future tech.
1: Organised crime is changing and we have to change with it. If criminals are using encrypted phones, digital platforms and dirty money, then police need the power and the technology to smash that model.
0: An alleged Melbourne car theft network has been dismantled after police seized luxury vehicles and spare parts worth $1.5 million. Investigators allege the stolen cars, including eight Holden HSVs, had vehicle numbers and engine stamps removed and replaced to disguise their identities. Three men aged 23, 24 and 41 have been charged, with investigations continuing. A new report has detailed a growing gender gap in Australia's housing system. The Australians Investing in Women study shows females account for 55% of all social housing residents. AIIW Chief Executive Julie Riley says the gender factor of the housing crisis does not get enough attention.
2: Driven by lower pay, higher caring responsibilities, less superannuation and higher rates of family violence. And none of these factors is addressed by housing investment that ignores gender.
0: A Melbourne billionaire is promising to breathe new life into an abandoned island off the coast of Cairns. Double Island has been left derelict for about a decade, despite once being a popular holiday spot for A-listers. Entrepreneur Chris Morris has signed a deal to lease the island off the Queensland government. Speaking at a conference in Townsville, Mr. Morris says he plans to invest $40 million to do it up.
3: Double Island is another one which is, I think, a unique place. And that's one that I'm excited about because the public can get there. It's only 2 kilometres off from Palm Cove.
0: This is AIR News.
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Sorry about that, listeners. Yes, you are listening to Rose City FM 89.3 on the dial. It's coming up to 20 minutes past four on a lovely Thursday afternoon. And we just heard from Hall & Oates. I can't go for that. We had some Eddie Grant before that. I Don't Want to Dance. And Depeche Mode with Just Can't Get Enough. Apologies. I'm so sorry. I shall turn my phone to silent. There we go. Right, let's get on with some more music. My name's Michelle. I'm taking you through until 6 o'clock. And next up, I've got some Buddy Holly by Weezer.

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Coming up to 13 minutes away from the 5 o'clock news here on Rose City FM, 89.3 on the dial. And what a beautiful sunset it is out there. I hope everyone's enjoying their Thursday afternoon. That was Lady Hawk with My Delirium. We had some Powderfinger before that, Lost and Running. And Aussie Crawl, Things Don't Seem. They're going to reunite after so many years. That's just going to be fantastic for the Red Hot Summer Tour. We'll have to grab your ticket. They will be coming to Toowoomba. That's part of their run in October. I can't tell you exactly what date, but that should be a great show. Right, coming up next, we've got Ellie King with Under the Influence on Rose City FM.

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1: Hello there, I'm Terry Daniel. Australia's migration rate has fallen to its lowest level since the pandemic. Federal politics reporter Nelson Scott has more details.
2: Bureau of Statistics data show 301,000 people arrived here from overseas last year, the smallest amount since 2022. The latest figure is down about 5,000 from 2024 and is roughly half the COVID peak migration levels. The federal government has welcomed the drop-off, claiming more reductions can be expected in coming years. The opposition argues the decrease is not enough to quell community concerns about high immigration. Separate statistics, which include deaths and births, show Australia's population grew by 1.5% in 2025. Nelson Scott, Canberra.
1: Meanwhile, business groups have cautiously welcomed Labor's tax retreat, but argue the changes should have gone much further. The Albanese government will allow businesses with a turnover of up to $10 million to access the 50% capital gains tax discount. Startups will be given extra concessions, and the proposed 30% tax on discretionary trusts has been scrapped. Small Business Council Chief Executive Skye Capuccio says it's a step in the right direction.
3: One of the things we really did need to see is a contemporisation of the small business CGT concessions. And what we've seen today is that the government has announced that they will contemporise and increase those thresholds for one of the four concessions.
1: The federal opposition claims the One Nation leader has not produced a credible plan to govern the country. Pauline Hanson has used a key address to detail policies across immigration, climate and restoring national identity. The Queensland Senator's speech comes as her party consistently polls

0: slightly by 0.2%, with youth crime falling for the first time since the COVID pandemic. But Police Minister Anthony Carbines admits there does remain one single concerning statistic.
1: The volume of retail theft is really challenging, and it's good it's being reported. We need to understand where those crimes are occurring, but the volume is significant. Some would say that's related to cost of living challenges, but ultimately there are a lot of people doing it hard who aren't breaking the law.
0: Australia's National Bowel Cancer Screening Program is being praised for saving lives. Mark Dransfield has more.
2: The screening program has helped halve bowel cancer death rates over the past 20 years. However, data shows only 42% of the 6 million people invited to use the free home testing kits took part over a two-year period. The Institute of Health and Welfare's Moira Hewitt says they want that number to be higher.
3: If you receive a bowel cancer screening kit, please complete it. It's free, it's simple to do at home, and it's one of the most effective ways to detect or prevent bowel cancer earlier. Regular screening every 2 years can save lives.
0: This is Air News. NRL and Blues coach Laurie Daly is sidestepping questions about changes to his side for next month's State of Origin decider. There are calls for mass sackings after a second-half surrender to the Maroons at the MCG. Daly says he'll let the dust settle first.
4: Oh, I think you just got to look at everything. You know, they're a good bunch of lads. They're as disappointed as anyone. They feel like, you know, they just feel like they could have done better. We're going to be better. We will be better. In New South Wales, yep, we know they're disappointed, but, you know, there's one more game to go.
0: In other NRL news, the Dolphins will wear the brunt of a frustrated Api Korosau in their round 16 clash with the West Tigers. The star hooker was left on the bench by New South Wales during Queensland's Game 2 State of Origin win. Tigers coach Benji Marshall says he'll now definitely start on Saturday afternoon.
5: To be honest, we were probably expecting Api to play last night, so we planned a little bit differently, but now that he didn't play, he'll be right to play for us, so we'll just play by
0: you. AFL West Coast Eagles star Tom McCarthy says while the team are improving, the results need to follow. The Eagles had a heartbreaking one-point loss to North Melbourne in front of a home crowd on Saturday. The injured defender says they should have won.
6: Minnie was quite upset with how obviously the game finished, knowing we dominated the last quarter, but he said the process we've got going is right, just the outcomes aren't quite getting there, but we should be happy with how we're playing, but not happy with the outcomes in a way, I guess.
0: The West Coast Eagles are currently on a bye and will face Carlton in Melbourne next round. The Fremantle Dockers play the Geelong Cats tonight at the Perth Stadium. It's first against third. Australian Independent Radio News.
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2: 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It's currently 17 minutes past 5 on a Thursday evening. We just heard from Coldplay, 2001 with Yellow. We had an oldie from Daddy Cool, Hi Honey Ho, and Bernard Fanning with Songbird. Excuse me. Now I'm going to have an oldie from Van Halen. This one's called Top Jimmy.

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1: 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And that was our very own Living End from Melbourne, All Torn Down. And we had a bit of Akka Dakka before that with Bad Boy Boogie. I'm going to play a bit of reggae now with some Bob Marley and the Wailers. This is Get Up, Stand Up.

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3: 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That's coming up after the news. We just heard Ben Harper with Glory and Consequence. We had some Aussie Crawl before that, Unpublished Critics, and we had some Cold Chisel, Breakfast at Sweethearts, and UB40, Cherry O' Baby. I'm going to get you in the mood with a bit of blues from Daddy Cool and Eric Clapton, and I'm going to leave you with some Hi-Fi Mama from ZZ Top. Until next week, stay warm and stay safe, and I'll catch you around.

0: This news report is brought to you by Black Toyota. Oh, what a feeling. Sponsor.
1: Hello there, I'm Terry Daniel. The Prime Minister has described a protest stunt at the National Press Club as counterproductive. A banner was unfurled during One Nation leader Pauline Hanson's speech, alleging she voted against a pay rise for low-income workers. Activist group Get Up has claimed responsibility for the act, and police are investigating the matter. Anthony Albanese says there should be civility in political debate.
2: These actions can be counterproductive, and one of the things that I've said consistently is that we need to turn the temperature down. I think that people should be allowed to go to the National Press Club with whatever views people have.
1: Victorian opposition leader Jess Wilson has defended her decision to move a vote of no confidence in the Victorian Premier, with the move being slammed as nothing more than a political stunt. Stephanie Wacklewick reports.
3: As the state's politicians mark their last sitting day before the midwinter break, opposition leader Jess Wilson denies she's wasting Parliament's time by moving a vote of no confidence in the Premier and her ministers, Jacinta Allan firing back.
4: This is a legitimate use of the parliamentary process.
5: Her claims about being focused on women in the workforce, she's more about petty politics.
3: MPs will debate and vote on the motion when Parliament returns at the end of July. If the motion is successful, Victorians would be forced to the polls early, but with the government holding a majority in the lower house, the vote is set to fail. Ms Wilson says Jacinta Allan's own MPs are growing frustrated with their leader, but she's conceded the motion is unlikely to succeed. Labor MPs Steve Demopoulos and Marianne Thomas say the Premier has their full support.
6: An absolute ridiculous stunt.
7: Stunt, gimmick, waste of time.
3: Stephanie Wacklewick, State Parliament, Melbourne.
1: The New South Wales State Treasurer is promising next week's budget will include funding to fix the Great Western Highway, but won't confirm any additional assistance for local communities. The key road has been closed at Victoria Pass for more than 3 months. Local councils and business owners have criticised a previously announced $3.5 million package as pathetic and a pittance compared to the disruption the closure has caused. Daniel Mookie says he's willing to speak with business owners, insisting if the government can do more, they will.
8: So that there could be some further grants?
9: We're going to be pretty pragmatic about this one. We're going to see what we can do, where we can do it, but our priority is to get the road fixed.
1: South

0: disruption was caused by a power issue at one of the network hubs. The network says the incident is under review. Finally, to the Australian share market, the All Ords has closed down 59 points at 91.26. One Australian dollar was buying 70.54 US cents. This is Air News.
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4: Jumpers.

And that was Paul Butterfield and Glenn Miller, of course. Coming up for you now, I better say hello. Hello, world. It's Thursday night, jazz and blues. After Hours, live with Doc on 89.3 Rose City FM. Warwick. Well, what I have for you now is Miles Davis. A great jazz man. He's going to do Love for Sale. There's one for you. And after that, we'll have Eric Clapton, John Mayall, and the Blues Breakers, of course. All Your Love. Bit of a love night, eh? Hit it, Miles.

And you're listening to Jazz and Blues After Hours on 89.3 Rose City Country Radio. And coming up now, I have, look, you might have heard the song before from Penny Davis and Roger. That's the Jumpers and Jazz. Well, there's another one they've got here I haven't heard. It's called 60 Miles from Cunningham's Gap. Now, wonder which direction? Oh, I don't know. But anyway, I'll give it a bash. And they're the two who sing the Jumpers and Jazz song you heard before, you know. And after that, a bit... Paul Butterfield again. Born in Chicago. Same place where the Pope was born. There you go. Come on, Penny, hit it.

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And you're listening to Jazz and Blues After Hours on 89.3 Rose City FM. And coming up for you now, it's Sir, isn't it? Sir Paul McCartney. He's 84 years young today, as they say. So I did see him live. I don't know if I'll see him live again in Brisbane, and what a show. It was unbelievable. Great show. And I'll get him to do an early blues number for you. It's called Ya Blues, that he put together back in the early days. They did do a few blues numbers, and this is one of them. After that, I've got the Andrews Sisters and also Glenn Miller and his orchestra. So here's Paul McCartney doing that great Beatles blues number called Ya Blues.

And coming up for you now, I don't know if Eddie of yous watched on Sunday. It was Willie Nelson's 90th birthday. It went for 3 hours on NITV, so they'll probably put it on again. Every Man and His Dog was on it. Well, I just say happy birthday, Willie, and if it comes, keep an eye out, and if it comes up again, I'll let you know anyway. It's just a great lineup of all top artists, you know. And here's Willie now. Happy birthday for your 90th. And after that, we've got a bit of Artie Shaw and his orchestra. What are you doing, Artie? Oh, a bit of Stardust for you. Hit it, Willie.

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And you're listening to Jazz and Blues After Hours on 89.3 Royal City FM. And coming up for you now, I have on this day, Peter Allen died at the age of 46. Too young, eh? His former wife, Liza Minnelli, nursed him during his final days. So I thought, well, this one's for you, Peter. And I think he still calls Australia home. What do you reckon? After that, we've got Tony Bennett and Annie and White Winehouse. Annie Winehouse, I mean. They're both together doing Body and Soul. And a bit of old Chuck Berry after that. All right. Hit it, Peter.

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Oh, righty-o. I suppose I should give you some weather. At the moment, it's 16, but it feels like 13. So there you go. Overnight, they said it'll drop to 8, but look at it last night. It dropped down to, I don't know, it was about 3 this morning, I think, when I got up. So there you go. But I've been here for probably well over 30-odd years, and I'd say this is one of the warmest winters. I know, like, you have a spell like today where it dropped down in the morning, but it's just been so warm. Oh, you know, when I first came here, it was, I can remember times when it dropped minus 9, minus 10. So that gives you an idea. And it was a cold winter. But I was looking at jumpers and jazz and thinking last year we had the rain. So if we don't get much winter now, I'd say it's just going to be, they reckon that's all right tomorrow. They say 8 and 21 and possible rain from tomorrow, rain Saturday, rain Sunday, rain Monday, and a drop to about 4, which could be 1 or 2 in the morning, couldn't it? To around 18. So the temperatures are sitting around that 18 mark, 19, 18. And after that, we might get a little bit of cold weather, or we're going to have a very, I suppose, one of the warmest winters we've had in years. So much for the weather. And what I have for you now is I've got Alan. Yeah, Alan Jackson. Alan Jackson, he's doing Summertime Blues. Rod Stewart, and I don't mind this one, actually. I know there's a lot of versions of Waltzing Matilda, but I don't mind the old Rod Stewart. He did this back in 1990, I think, yes. So here's Alan Jackson anyway doing it.

And you're listening to Jazz and Blues After Hours live with Doc on Rose City FM 89.3 on the dial. Now, on this day, the Beatles performed their first Australian concert at Sydney Stadium back in 1964. And we know that it was Paul McCartney's birthday, so I'll let you work that out. He would only been, what, in his 20s, I suppose, because that's back in, So on his birthday, here he was in celebrating his birthday in Sydney, Australia. So I thought, oh, well, I'll do a few. A shot of rhythm and blues, and on that day, I'm not sure, but I had Hard Day's Night. That was that movie, and I'm sure it came out in the 60s, but it could have been later into the 60s. I'm not sure on that. But anyway, and then Billie Holiday after that.

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Now, coming up for you again is, as I said before, the Beatles performed their first Australian concert in Sydney back in 1964. So I've just had a call from Bob, who was there, and he said, in the pouring rain, he said, it was a wet old night. And I just said to him, well, can you tell me, you know, what do they kick the concert off with? And he said, I want to hold your hand. And I said, well, there you go. So that's from the Beatles back in 64 on Paul McCartney's birthday, actually. And as I said before, he's 84 today. So back in 64, I'll let you work that one out. He would have been only in his 20s, I said. So Bob put a request in for I Want to Hold Your Hand. I said, all right, Bob, you got it. After that, we've got Tony Bennett, Lady Gaga, The Lady is a Tramp. And the man himself, Muddy Waters, are you ready? All right, this one's for you, Bob. Must bring back memories, 1964, mate. In the rain, in Sydney. Oh, I wished I could have been there with you, mate.

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1: And I love the Yankees.
0: Gita's just fine.

And you're listening to Jazz and Blues After Hours on Rose City FM 89.3. Now, coming up for you now on this day. Oh, a lot of things happened on this day. Vivian Lee, UK singer, died at the age of 103 back in 2020. 103, good. She was dubbed the sweetheart of World War II. Her best known song was We'll Meet Again. So, on this day, you know, we've lost quite a few great artists, but if you can make 103, not too bad, eh? And still singing. So, I think we shall play you this number. And then after that, we've got Norah Jones coming up. She's going to turn me on. Okay, Vivian Lee,

0: And now I have a request. Would I play a Willie Nelson? And I said, oh, why not? We'll play, he does a bit of a country blues, so why not? So seeing it's his 90th birthday, why, I've got Willie Nelson, and after that I've got Johnny Cash, Kris Kristofferson, Wayne N. Jennings, Willie Nelson. Back in 1984, they were the Highwaymen. And I can, I'm sure they had a close friend in Stanthorpe, and they all came up this way. So there you go. So here he is, the 90-year-old, Mr. Willie Nelson.
1: He looked down into her brown eyes and said, say a prayer for me.

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And coming up now, I've just had another request. Willie Nelson's very, well, as I said, it was his 90th birthday, broadcast Sunday it was, 3 hours on NITV, so they should put it on again, because it had you name it, every man and his dog was on that show for 3 hours, I'm telling you. You know, even I couldn't get over it, Keith Richards walked out and played with him towards the end of the show there. So you know, you got from the Rolling Stones to you name it. And here's another request for Willie. This was back in 1973, did this one. It's called Blue Eyes Crying in the Rain, which we're going to have from, well, a little, it starts off tomorrow, I thought, only one or two mills, but after that, I think Saturday's about 10, Sunday's another 10, so right through until probably next week, you know, Monday. And then it might get a little bit colder for us. Winter might actually come. Because as I said, this is the warmest winter I've ever spent in Warwick. And then after that, I got Ray Charles for you. I Can't Stop Loving You. I got Nat King Cole and his daughter, of course, Unforgettable. She put a father, yeah, I remember that, to do the video clip of this one. She sung beside her father, and yeah, it was really well done. And then we've got Nat King Cole and the man himself, Mr. Louis Armstrong. Come on, Willie.

Well, I hope you enjoyed the show as much as I have. Time to say goodbye. I love you, and God bless.

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1: Hello there, I'm Terry Daniel. The Prime Minister has described a protest stunt at the National Press Club as counterproductive. A banner was unfurled during One Nation leader Pauline Hanson's speech, alleging she voted against a pay rise for low-income workers. Activist group GetUp has claimed responsibility for the act, and police are investigating the matter. Anthony Albanese says there should be civility in political debate.
2: These actions can be counterproductive, and one of the things that I've said consistently is that we need to turn the temperature down. I think that people should be allowed to go to the National Press Club with whatever views people have.
1: Victorian opposition leader Jess Wilson has defended her decision to move a vote of no confidence in the Victorian Premier, with the move being slammed as nothing more than a political stunt. Stephanie Wacklewick reports.
3: As the state's politicians mark their last sitting day before the midwinter break, opposition leader Jess Wilson denies she's wasting Parliament's time by moving a vote of no confidence in the Premier and her ministers, Jacinta Allen firing back.
4: This is a legitimate use of the parliamentary process.
5: Her claims about being focused on women in the workforce, she's more about petty politics.
3: MPs will debate and vote on the motion when Parliament returns at the end of July. If the motion is successful, Victorians would be forced to the polls early, but with the government holding a majority in the lower house, the vote is set to fail. Ms Wilson says Jacinta Allen's own MPs are growing frustrated with their leader, but she's conceded the motion is unlikely to succeed. Labor MPs Steve Demopoulos and Marianne Thomas say the Premier has their full support.
6: An absolute ridiculous stunt.
7: Stunt, gimmick, waste of time.
3: Stephanie Wacklewick, State Parliament, Melbourne.
1: The New South Wales State Treasurer is promising next week's budget will include funding to fix the Great Western Highway, but won't confirm any additional assistance for local communities. The key road has been closed at Victoria Pass for more than 3 months. Local councils and business owners have criticised a previously announced $3.5 million package as pathetic and a pittance compared to the disruption the closure has caused. Daniel Mookie says he's willing to speak with business owners, insisting if the government can do more, they will.
8: So that there could be some further grants?
9: We're going to be pretty pragmatic about this one. We're going to see what we can do, where we can do it, but our priority is to get the road fixed.
1: South Australian nurses' rolling strikes have continued, with staff walking off the job at Flinders Medical Centre in Adelaide for 24 hours. They're seeking pay parity with colleagues interstate, but the South Australian state government says agreeing to the Nursing Federation's terms would cripple the budget. The Federation's Elizabeth DeBars says they've taken the action with extreme reluctance.
10: We do ask for the community's understanding and support during this very difficult time. We support the community. We need the community's support for us, because if you don't have the nurses and midwives to serve the community, ultimately, everyone suffers.
1: Briefly, in other news, all Vodafone network services have been fully restored following an outage. The disruption was caused by a power issue at one of the network hubs. The network says the incident is under review. Finally, to the Australian share market, the All Ords has closed down 59 points at 91.26. One Australian dollar was buying 70.54 US cents. This is Air News. In the Round 15 AFL clash underway in Perth, Geelong has a 56-47 half-time lead over the Fremantle Dockers. In the Origin Under-19s clash underway in Sydney, a short time ago the Maroons led the Blues 22-8. Earlier, the Under-19s Queensland women's team beat New South Wales 22-18. England has had a successful start to its FIFA World Cup campaign. The Three Lions beat Croatia 4-2. Manager Thomas Tuchel has praised his side's strong second half.
11: It's always about the reaction. Mistakes happen. You play against a good opponent, so the reaction was excellent.
1: Colombia have won their World Cup clash with Uzbekistan 3-1 in Mexico City. Earlier, Ghana won their clash with Panama 1-0. Portugal and the Democratic Republic of Congo finished their match with a 1-1 draw. Tennis and a number of Aussies are working through the grass court tournaments in preparation for Wimbledon in 11 days' time. Esports' Paul Walsh has further details.
12: With Alex de Minaur already securing a place in the quarterfinals at the Queen's Tournament in London, Rinki Hijikata will have his chance tonight when he takes on the number 2 seed Jiří Lehečka from the Czech Republic. Hi, Jakarta came into the tournament through the qualifying rounds and has shown solid form on grass, a surface he feels most comfortable on. Meanwhile, Talia Preston will be looking to follow Talia Gibson into the quarterfinals at Nottingham when she takes on the world number 29 Anne Lai from the US, while Chris O'Connor will take on the number 2 seed Benjamin Bonzi for a chance to claim his place in the final four. Paul Walsh for Air Sport.
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0: 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What do you think? 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Do you not like it?
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0: Hello there, I'm Terry Daniel. The Prime Minister has described a protest stunt at the National Press Club as counterproductive. A banner was unfurled during One Nation leader Pauline Hanson's speech, alleging she voted against a pay rise for low-income workers. Activist group GetUp has claimed responsibility for the act, and police are investigating the matter. Anthony Albanese says there should be civility in political debate.
1: These actions can be counterproductive, and one of the things that I've said consistently is that we need to turn the temperature down. I think that people should be allowed to go to the National Press Club with whatever views people have.
0: Victorian opposition leader Jess Wilson has defended her decision to move a vote of no confidence in the Victorian Premier, with the move being slammed as nothing more than a political stunt. Stephanie Wacklewick reports.
2: As the state's politicians mark their last sitting day before the midwinter break, opposition leader Jess Wilson denies she's wasting Parliament's time by moving a vote of no confidence in the Premier and her ministers, Jacinta Allen firing back.
3: This is a legitimate use of the parliamentary process.
4: Her claims about being focused on women in the workforce, she's more about petty politics.
2: MPs will debate and vote on the motion when Parliament returns at the end of July. If the motion is successful, Victorians would be forced to the polls early. But with the government holding a majority in the lower house, the vote is set to fail. Ms Wilson says Jacinta Allen's own MPs are growing frustrated with their leader, but she's conceded the motion is unlikely to succeed. Labor MPs Steve Demopoulos and Marianne Thomas say the Premier has their full support.
5: An absolute ridiculous stunt.
6: Stunt, gimmick, waste of time.
2: Stephanie Wacklewick, State Parliament, Melbourne.
0: The New South Wales State Treasurer is promising next week's budget will include funding to fix the Great Western Highway, but won't confirm any additional assistance for local communities. The key road has been closed at Victoria Pass for more than 3 months. Local councils and business owners have criticised a previously announced $3.5 million package as pathetic and a pittance compared to the disruption the closure has caused. Daniel Mookie says he's willing to speak with business owners, insisting if the government can do more, they will.
7: So that there could be some further grants?
8: We're going to be pretty pragmatic about this one. We're going to see what we can do, where we can do it, but our priority is to get the road fixed.
0: South Australian nurses' rolling strikes have continued, with staff walking off the job at Flinders Medical Centre in Adelaide for 24 hours. They're seeking pay parity with colleagues interstate, but the South Australian state government says agreeing to the Nursing Federation's terms would cripple the budget. The Federation's Elizabeth DeBars says they've taken the action with extreme reluctance.
9: We do ask for the community's understanding and support during this very difficult time. We support the community. We need the community's support for us, because if you don't have the nurses and midwives to serve the community, ultimately, everyone suffers.
0: Briefly, in other news, all Vodafone network services have been fully restored following an outage. The disruption was caused by a power issue at one of the network hubs. The network says the incident is under review. Finally, to the Australian share market, the All Ords has closed down 59 points at 91.26. One Australian dollar was buying 70.54 US cents. This is Air News. The Fremantle Dockers have held on to their 13th straight AFL victory, beating the Geelong Cats 14-15-99 to 14-6-90. 55,000 fans at Perth Stadium saw the Dockers finish with a two-game lead at the top of the AFL ladder, and they took their revenge on the Cats for their round one loss. Frio co-vice-captain Andrew Brayshaw on Fox Footy loved the win for the home crowd and talked about the second half comeback.
10: The crowd was so special, and to get a win like that in front of them is really good feeling. Play the game in our front half for the first quarter and a bit, but they were just capitalising on our errors. Turnover goal, and we had heaps of shots but just weren't able to finish. So, I mean, JL's message at halftime was just keep doing our thing, keep playing our way, eventually it'll turn, and it did.
0: Fremantle sit ahead of the Sydney Swans on the AFL table, followed by Geelong and Melbourne. NRL and Queensland has won the men's and women's under-19 origin clashes in Sydney. The men's team beat the Blues 28-14. The Queensland under-19 women's team beat New South Wales 22-18. Aussie tennis star Alex de Minaur has moved into the quarterfinals of the Queen's Club tennis tournament in London. At the FIFA World Cup, England has defeated Croatia 4-2. Harry Kane bagged two goals for the Three Lions. And Mexican military forces have shot down a drone near South Korea's training camp. Australian Independent Radio News.
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I was a high-

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Good afternoon, lovers of the Sunday Drive, hosted each week by Big Dave. Hot Chocolate's massive hit there from the mid-70s, you sexy thing. Another muso who has been around for a few years is Phil Collins. Here is one of his huge hits, You Just Can't Hurry Love, on Rose City FM 89.3.

Crow City FM bringing back to your ears Rock and Rod Stewart, who reckons tonight's the night, apparently. I hope you're well and enjoying our mix today. What about the Expat Dragon? From the mid-80s, here comes a song about your young years. 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

0: The lawns are done, the painting's done, the car has been washed, so now it's your turn to relax with Big Dave on a Sunday arvo.
1: 89.3, after our short break, brace yourself for Tina Turner, Dave Dobbin and Joe Walsh, so settle in for some classic memories, like this one from Leanne Rimes, Rose City FM, 89.3.

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1: Hello there, I'm Terry Daniel. The Prime Minister has described a protest stunt at the National Press Club as counterproductive. A banner was unfurled during One Nation leader Pauline Hanson's speech, alleging she voted against a pay rise for low-income workers. Activist group GetUp has claimed responsibility for the act and police are investigating the matter. Anthony Albanese says there should be civility in political debate.
2: These actions can be counterproductive, and one of the things that I've said consistently is that we need to turn the temperature down. I think that people should be allowed to go to the National Press Club with whatever views people have.
1: Victorian opposition leader Jess Wilson has defended her decision to move a vote of no confidence in the Victorian Premier, with the move being slammed as nothing more than a political stunt. Stephanie Wacklewick reports.
3: As the state's politicians mark their last sitting day before the midwinter break, opposition leader Jess Wilson denies she's wasting Parliament's time by moving a vote of no confidence in the Premier and her ministers, Jacinta Allan firing back.
4: This is a legitimate use of the parliamentary process.
5: Her claims about being focused on women in the workforce, she's more about petty politics.
3: MPs will debate and vote on the motion when Parliament returns at the end of July. If the motion is successful, Victorians would be forced to the polls early, but with the government holding a majority in the lower house, the vote is set to fail. Ms Wilson says Jacinta Allan's own MPs are growing frustrated with their leader, but she's conceded the motion is unlikely to succeed. Labor MPs Steve Demopoulos and Marianne Thomas say the Premier has their full support.
6: An absolute ridiculous stunt.
7: Stunt, gimmick, waste of time.
3: Stephanie Wacklewick, State Parliament, Melbourne.
1: The New South Wales State Treasurer is promising next week's budget will include funding to fix the Great Western Highway, but won't confirm any additional assistance for local communities. The key road has been closed at Victoria Pass for more than 3 months. Local councils and business owners have criticised a previously announced $3.5 million package as pathetic and a pittance compared to the disruption the closure has caused. Daniel Mookie says he's willing to speak with business owners, insisting if the government can do more, they will.
8: So that there could be some further grants?
9: We're going to be pretty pragmatic about this one. We're going to see what we can do, where we can do it, but our priority is to get the road fixed.
1: South Australian nurses' rolling strikes have continued, with staff walking off the job at Flinders Medical Centre in Adelaide for 24 hours. They're seeking pay parity with colleagues interstate, but the South Australian state government says agreeing to the Nursing Federation's terms would cripple the budget. The Federation's Elizabeth DeBars says they've taken the action with extreme reluctance.
10: We do ask for the community's understanding and support during this very difficult time. We support the community. We need the community's support for us, because if you don't have the nurses and midwives to serve the community, ultimately, everyone suffers.
1: Briefly, in other news, all Vodafone network services have been fully restored following an outage. The disruption was caused by a power issue at one of the network hubs. The network says the incident is under review. Finally, to the Australian share market, the All Ords has closed down 59 points at 91.26. One Australian dollar was buying 70.54 US cents. This is Air News. The Fremantle Dockers have held on to their 13th straight AFL victory, beating the Geelong Cats 14-15-99 to 14-6-90. 55,000 fans at Perth Stadium saw the Dockers finish with a two-game lead at the top of the AFL ladder, and they took their revenge on the Cats for their round one loss. Frio co-vice-captain Andrew Brayshaw on Fox Footy loved the win for the home crowd and talked about the second half comeback.
11: The crowd was so special, and to get a win like that in front of them is really good feeling. Played the game in our front half for the first quarter and a bit, but they were just capitalising on our errors. Turnover goal, and we had heaps of shots but just weren't able to finish. So, I mean, JL's message at halftime was just keep doing our thing, keep playing our way, eventually it'll turn, and it did.
1: Fremantle sit ahead of the Sydney Swans on the AFL table, followed by Geelong and Melbourne. NRL and Queensland has won the men's and women's under-19 origin clashes in Sydney. The men's team beat the Blues 28-14. The Queensland under-19 women's team beat New South Wales 22-18. Aussie tennis star Alex de Minaur has moved into the quarterfinals of the Queen's Club tennis tournament in London. At the FIFA World Cup, England has defeated Croatia 4-2. Harry Kane bagged two goals for the Three Lions. And Mexican military forces have shot down a drone near South Korea's training camp. Australian Independent Radio News.

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Right, said Fred, both of us together, one each end and steady as we go. Tried to shift it, couldn't even lift it, we was getting nowhere, and so we had a cup of tea. And right, said Fred, give a shout for Charlie.

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And so we had a cup of tea, and right said Fred, have to take the wall down, that there wall is gonna have to go. Took the wall down, even with it all down, we was getting nowhere. 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

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You see, the trouble with Fred is he's too hasty. 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
1: Hello there, I'm Terry Daniel. Australia's migration rate has fallen to its lowest level since the pandemic. Federal politics reporter Nelson Scott has more details.
2: Bureau of Statistics data show 301,000 people arrived here from overseas last year, the smallest amount since 2022. The latest figure is down about 5,000 from 2024 and is roughly half the COVID peak migration levels. The federal government has welcomed the drop-off, claiming more reductions can be expected in coming years. The opposition argues the decrease is not enough to quell community concerns about high immigration. Separate statistics, which include deaths and births, show Australia's population grew by 1.5% in 2025. Nelson Scott, Canberra.
1: Meanwhile, business groups have cautiously welcomed Labor's tax retreat, but argue the changes should have gone much further. The Albanese government will allow businesses with a turnover of up to $10 million to access the 50% capital gains tax discount. Startups will be given extra concessions, and the proposed 30% tax on discretionary trusts has been scrapped. Small Business Council Chief Executive Sky Capuccio says it's a step in the right direction.
3: One of the things we really did need to see is a contemporisation of the small business CGT concessions. And what we've seen today is that the government has announced that they will contemporise and increase those thresholds for one of the four concessions.
1: The federal opposition claims the One Nation leader has not produced a credible plan to govern the country. Pauline Hanson has used a key address to detail policies across immigration, climate and restoring national identity. The Queensland Senator's speech comes as her party consistently polls ahead of Labor and the Coalition. But Liberal leader Angus Taylor agrees her agenda is not realistic.
4: The problem with what we heard yesterday is it's not a credible plan. I mean, we hear a lot of stuff, but where's the credible plan? I understand people are angry. But what we need in a response to that is a credible plan.
1: For nearly 4 years, Victoria's crime rate has continued to climb, but new data released shows a glimmer of hope for Victorians living in fear. The overall crime rate for the 12 months to March has dropped slightly by 0.2%, with youth crime falling for the first time since the COVID pandemic. But Police Minister Anthony Carbines admits there does remain one single concerning statistic.
5: The volume of retail theft is really challenging, and it's good it's being reported. We need to understand where those crimes are occurring, but the volume is significant. Some would say that's related to cost of living challenges, but ultimately there are a lot of people doing it hard who aren't breaking the law.
1: Australia's National Bowel Cancer Screening Program is being praised for saving lives. Mark Dransfield has more.
6: The screening program has helped halve bowel cancer death rates over the past 20 years. However, data shows only 42% of the 6 million people invited to use the free home testing kits took part over a two-year period. The Institute of Health and Welfare's Moira Hewitt says they want that number to be higher.
7: If you receive a bowel cancer screening kit, please complete it. It's free, it's simple to do at home, and it's one of the most effective ways to detect or prevent bowel cancer earlier. Regular screening every 2 years can save lives.
1: This is Air News. The Fremantle Dockers have held on to their 13th straight AFL victory, beating the Geelong Cats 14-15-99 to 14-6-90. 55,000 fans at Perth Stadium saw the Dockers finish with a two-game lead at the top of the AFL ladder, and they took their revenge on the Cats for their round one loss. Frio co-vice-captain Andrew Brayshaw on Fox Footy loved the win for the home crowd and talked about the second half comeback.
8: The crowd was so special, and to get a win like that in front of them is, really good feeling. Played the game in our front half for the first quarter and a bit, but they were just capitalising on our errors. Turnover goal, and we had heaps of shots, but just weren't able to finish. So, I mean, JL's message at halftime was just keep doing our thing, keep playing our way, eventually it'll turn, and it did.
1: Fremantle sit ahead of the Sydney Swans on the AFL table, followed by Geelong and Melbourne. NRL and Queensland has won the men's and women's under-19 origin clashes in Sydney. The men's team beat the Blues 28-14. The Queensland under-19 women's team beat New South Wales 22-18. Aussie tennis star Alex de Minaur has moved into the quarterfinals of the Queen's Club tennis tournament in London. At the FIFA World Cup, England has defeated Croatia 4-2. Harry Kane bagged two goals for the Three Lions. And Mexican military forces have shot down a drone near South Korea's training camp. Australian Independent Radio News.

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Well, here I am in my tubby again, and my tubby's all filled with water and nice fluffy suds. 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

0: Hello there, I'm Terry Daniel. Australia's migration rate has fallen to its lowest level since the pandemic. Federal politics reporter Nelson Scott has more details.
1: Bureau of Statistics data show 301,000 people arrived here from overseas last year, the smallest amount since 2022. The latest figure is down about 5,000 from 2024 and is roughly half the COVID peak migration levels. The federal government has welcomed the drop-off, claiming more reductions can be expected in coming years. The opposition argues the decrease is not enough to quell community concerns about high immigration. Separate statistics, which include deaths and births, show Australia's population grew by 1.5% in 2025. Nelson Scott, Canberra.
0: Meanwhile, business groups have cautiously welcomed Labor's tax retreat, but argue the changes should have gone much further. The Albanese government will allow businesses with a turnover of up to $10 million to access the 50% capital gains tax discount. Startups will be given extra concessions, and the proposed 30% tax on discretionary trusts has been scrapped. Small Business Council Chief Executive Sky Capuccio says it's a step in the right direction.
2: One of the things we really did need to see is a contemporisation of the small business CGT concessions. And what we've seen today is that the government has announced that they will contemporise and increase those thresholds for one of the four concessions.
0: The federal opposition claims the One Nation leader has not produced a credible plan to govern the country. Pauline Hanson has used a key address to detail policies across immigration, climate and restoring national identity. The Queensland Senator's speech comes as her party consistently polls ahead of Labor and the Coalition. But Liberal leader Angus Taylor agrees her agenda is not realistic.
3: The problem with what we heard yesterday is it's not a credible plan. I mean, we hear a lot of stuff, but where's the credible plan? I understand people are angry. But what we need in a response to that is a credible plan.
0: For nearly 4 years, Victoria's crime rate has continued to climb, but new data released shows a glimmer of hope for Victorians living in fear. The overall crime rate for the 12 months to March has dropped slightly by 0.2%, with youth crime falling for the first time since the COVID pandemic. But Police Minister Anthony Carbines admits there does remain one single concerning statistic.
4: The volume of retail theft is really challenging, and it's good it's being reported. We need to understand where those crimes are occurring, but the volume is significant. Some would say that's related to cost of living challenges, but ultimately there are a lot of people doing it hard who aren't breaking the law.
0: Australia's National Bowel Cancer Screening Program is being praised for saving lives. Mark Dransfield has more.
5: The screening program has helped halve bowel cancer death rates over the past 20 years. However, data shows only 42% of the 6 million people invited to use the free home testing kits took part over a two-year period. The Institute of Health and Welfare's Moira Hewitt says they want that number to be higher.
6: If you receive a bowel cancer screening kit, please complete it. It's free, it's simple to do at home, and it's one of the most effective ways to detect or prevent bowel cancer earlier. Regular screening every 2 years can save lives.
0: This is Air News. New South Wales NRL men's and women's under-19 teams are out to repair state pride against Queensland tonight, just 24 hours after the Blues' heavy loss in Origin 2. They're playing in a double-header against the Maroons at North Sydney Oval. England has made a successful start to its FIFA World Cup campaign, the Three Lions beating Croatia 4-2. Manager Thomas Tuchel praising his side's strong second half.
7: They punished us twice, but I love the reaction. It was good. It's always about the reaction. Mistakes happen. You play against a good opponent, so the reaction was excellent.
0: AFL News and Collingwood coach Craig McRae says they would absolutely like to bring dual Brisbane Premiership player Lachie Neal to the club. The two-time Brownlow medalist is out of contract at season's end. But McRae says he'll leave talks up to his list manager, Justin Lepich.
8: All the free agents we've targeted, you go, OK, they'd fit a need. Yeah, it's a great question. We target players that we think that can make a difference to us. And again, we have a strategy around that, but that's up to Justin Lepich to decide and get those deals done.
0: Meantime, draftee Sam Swaddling will make his debut for the Pies against Port Adelaide on Saturday night at the MCG. In other AFL news, GWS coach Adam Kingsley has conceded that while he would like captain Toby Green to sign a new contract immediately, he accepts that negotiations will take time. Australian Independent Radio News.
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2: Good morning, I'm Lee Harrison. The opposition is urging Labor to scrap its tax changes altogether after winding back some measures amid ongoing backlash. Michael Packey reports.
3: For about a month, the Albanese government has been facing growing criticism over its budget measures. It's now decided to back down on some of the more contentious changes. Small business with a turnover of up to $10 million will be able to keep the 50% capital gains tax discount. Startups will get extra concessions, and the 30% tax on testamentary trusts will be scrapped. Prime Minister Anthony Albanese says he's listened to concerns and acted.
4: Genuine reform is often difficult, but it's the right thing to do.
3: Opposition leader Angus Taylor argues the carve-outs aren't good enough.
5: Scrap the bill. Start the budget again.
3: The tax reforms are likely to pass through federal parliament by the end of the month. Michael Packey reporting.
2: Six men have been charged over an alleged plot to import $100 million worth of illicit drugs into Australia. Federal police raided properties from regional Queensland to Western Sydney, seizing 178 kilograms of cocaine and 142 kilos of meth. The alleged ringleader has been detained by authorities in the Solomon Islands. Criminal syndicates in New South Wales, using the dark web to recruit young people to carry out crimes, are being targeted under new laws. Proposed reforms would give police the power to search a suspected associate's device without a warrant and increase penalties for gang members who refuse to give evidence at the New South Wales Crime Commission. Police Minister Yasmin Catley says the package also includes extra funding to improve the tools needed to access encrypted information.
6: Making sure that we have that cutting edge technology that keeps this community safe.
2: The WA government says a major defence expo in Perth will be the subject of a legislated security crackdown. A protected area will be established around the Perth Convention and Exhibition Centre for the Land Forces 2026 Expo in October. The event was held in Melbourne in 2024, where violent clashes broke out between police and anti-war protesters. WA Police Minister Rhys Whitby says the government needs to keep attendees safe.
7: We would be accused of falling down in our duty if we did not pass this legislation and we had similar scenes play out in Perth. People have a right to protest. What we don't want to happen is violent disruption that harms people.
2: And a Queensland woman has been sentenced to 4 years in jail after stealing more than $100,000 from her grandmother. This is AIR News. AFL ladder leaders Fremantle have beaten third place Geelong by 9 points. It's only round 15, but Docker Andrew Brayshaw has told Fox Footy it felt like a finals match.
8: I mean, yeah, amazing. 55,000 here at Optus, and the pressure was unreal. Like, the crowd was so special, and to get a win like that in front of them is, really good feeling.
2: Gold Coast admit they're under pressure to deliver ahead of tonight's round 15 clash with Hawthorn. The Suns have slipped to ninth on the AFL ladder after three straight losses, but veteran Sam Collins says they're ready to turn things around.
9: We're hanging out for a win. We really want to win. The players want to win. We understand that it's on us to play the type of football that justifies getting 4 points on the weekend. We've got Hawthorn this weekend, and it's going to be another big challenge for us, but we're not playing our best footy right now and would like to be playing better.
2: Blues coach Laurie Daly is sidestepping questions about changes to his side for next month's State of Origin decider. There are calls for mass sackings after a second-half surrender to the Maroons at the MCG. Daly says he'll let the dust settle first.
10: Oh, I think you just got to look at everything. You know, they're a good bunch of lads. They're as disappointed as anyone. They feel like, they just feel like they could have done better. We've got to be better. We will be better. In New South Wales, yep, we know they're disappointed, but, you know, there's one more game to go.
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11: Coming up to 5 minutes past 6 o'clock on this Friday morning, the 19th of June. The weather update for you, currently sitting at 14 degrees. Feels more like 10.2, so a little bit chilly out there, not as bad as it has been during the week. For the Darling Downs and Granite Belt for today, partly cloudy, a chance of fog in the far east early this morning, a very high chance of showers in the southwest, high chance elsewhere also, winds will be north-northeast. 15 to 20 kilometres an hour, tending north-northwesterly 15 to 25 kilometres an hour in the morning, then becoming light in the evening. a 50% chance of rain, but only about 1 millimetre, so not too bad, but anything is better than nothing. UV index will be moderate, so if you are going outside, please make sure you do stay hydrated, slip, slop and slap. And the winds at the moment here in Victoria Park are blowing at 17 kilometres an hour and wind gusts up to 22 kilometres an hour. Now, if you're travelling around the Southern Downs today, Stanthorpe will be 18, Toowoomba 20, Gundawindi 23, the Big Smoke in Brizzy down that way 25, here in Warwick we're expecting a high of 22. Sunrise at 6:43, so still plenty of time to lay there and snuggle up in bed. Sunset this evening will be at 4 minutes past 5 o'clock, and that's your weather update from Rose City FM 89.3.
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12 minutes past 6 o'clock on this Friday morning. Huey Lewis in the news, stuck with you. Good morning, Warwick Southern Downs, and to all those live streaming, welcome to the Friday Morning Brekkie Show. You are here with Ray right through till 9 o'clock this morning. Hence then, Cedric will take over and take you right through till midday with 3 hours of great music. So make sure you stay tuned. Don't turn that dial. Now, it's not too bad a morning out there. It's gone down to 10 degrees, so it has dropped a little bit. But however, stay warm inside for a little while. If you've got to go outside, make sure you do rug up. Coming up right now, we've got Melanie with Nickel Song, and then followed by Leapy Lee with his big 60s hit, Little Arrows. 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Thank you for inviting me to your radio this morning.

26 minutes past 6 o'clock on this Friday morning. LRB, Little River Band, Help Is On Its Way, William Shakespeare, how about William Shakespeare? Before that, coming up now, we've got Elton John and Dua Lipa with Cold Heart, Mr. Boz Scaggs himself, Fly Like a Bird. Now, if you're due to go to or be at work by 7 o'clock, you'd better put your feet on the floor right now, otherwise you're going to be late. You'll need to have time for that heart starter, coffee, tea, or whatever your choice is. 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

16 minutes to 7 o'clock on this Friday morning. The one and only Mr. Bruce Springsteen with Glory Days. And talk about memories. We've all got a lot of great memories that we bring up and talk about amongst ourselves and friends as our years go by. And before that, Dragon, Are You Old Enough? Coming up now, we've got Amy Shark with Beautiful Eyes and Herman's Hermits, Mrs. Brown, You've Got a Lovely Daughter. This is Rose City FM 89.3. And it is Friday the 19th of June. My God, isn't the year gone really quickly? However, still another half year to go before we hit the big 27. So a lot more music coming your way also.

Coming up to 3 minutes to 7 o'clock on this Friday morning, Kenny Rogers with Reuben James. Before that, Amy Grant, Baby Baby. The local news is coming your way at the top of the hour to take us there. Miss Helen Shapiro with Walking Back to Happiness. And don't forget, tonight is Friday Night Rock and Roll. Yours truly will be here from 6 to 9 to present 3 hours of great 50s and 60s music. So tune in if that's your wish. In the meantime, we'll just keep going with Miss Shapiro, Helen, Walking Back to Happiness. 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
1: Hello, I'm Bethany Lawler with the latest news from around the Southern Downs. Regional mayors and agricultural leaders are calling for the urgent reinstatement of the disaster restocking allowance after the federal government announced plans to slash disaster recovery funding for Queensland communities. The changes would shift the federal-state cost-sharing split from 65-35 to 50-50, with financial assistance helping producers rebuild livestock after a disaster set to be scrapped entirely. Southern Downs Mayor Melissa Hamilton says the impact of natural disasters isn't reducing, and cutting funding shifts the burden onto local councils and ratepayers, leaving communities more vulnerable. The Local Government Association of Queensland says 74 of Queensland's 77 local government areas were declared disasters in the last financial year, making the cuts particularly devastating. Queensland Premier David Crisafulli says he will fight the changes tooth and nail. The Stanthorpe Art Prize has announced its 2026 winners, with artists from across Australia taking out top honours in one of the country's richest regional art competitions. K.H.R. Stewart claimed the $20,000 Most Outstanding 2D Artwork Award with the piece Dollface, while Keith Burt took home the $20,000 Most Outstanding 3D Artwork Award. Local artist Karen Johns won the $3,000 Local Artist Award, with young artist Sayuni Wickramasinghe claiming the Ted and Daff Reeves Memorial Prize for artists aged 12 to 18. The exhibition, judged by Archibald Prize winners Julie Frager and Wendy Sharp, will run at the Stanthorpe Regional Art Gallery through to August 23. The Stanthorpe Art Prize has been a key event on the Granite Belt cultural calendar since 1972. In livestock news, cattle numbers eased slightly at Warwick this week, with 944 head penned. While all the usual buyers attended, not all operated due to a yarding that generally lacked quality and finish. Quality was the defining story at Warwick this week, with better presented lines continuing to attract competitive bidding, while plainer cattle struggled to match last week's across-the-board gains. Better bred yearling steers held their own, with restockers over 280 kilos gaining 28 cents to reach 520, though lighter restocker steers softened, peaking at 526. Bullocks eased to 472, while grown heifers to processors pulled back to 446, reflecting the plainer overall quality on offer. Heavy cows slipped marginally, with good heavy cows down 7 cents to a top of 425, and score 2 cows losing 3 cents. Lamb numbers held steady at Warwick this week, with 763 penned, while grown sheep more than doubled to 673. It was a very positive sale at Warwick, with quality trade lambs and heavy mutton setting the tone, and ewes and lamb units adding further depth to what was a broad and competitive market. Heavy processor lambs were the standout, reaching a new recent high of 356, while wholesale meat trade lambs also firmed, pushing to 299. Young store lambs were in short supply and attracted fierce restocker competition, with the 12 to 16 kilo range remaining firm at 148 despite easing slightly from last week's top. Heavy mutton improved strongly, with processor hoggets reaching 271 and heavy wethers well supported at up to 250, broadly consistent with last week's strong mutton result. And Morgan Park Raceway hosts its second annual hill climb competition this weekend, with around 40 competitors from Queensland and New South Wales tackling the course across Saturday and Sunday. The event offers a unique twist, with competitors running the course clockwise on Saturday and anti-clockwise on Sunday. Morgan Park General Manager Sally Clifford says what makes the event unique is that it's held on a permanent racing circuit with excellent facilities, offering a challenge competitors don't often experience elsewhere. Ms. Clifford says hill climb competition is all about racing against the clock, with cars released individually and drivers focused on setting the fastest possible time rather than racing wheel to wheel. The event is free for spectators at Morgan Park Raceway this Saturday and Sunday. You can find more local news stories in the latest editions of the Town and Country Journal, Warwick Today and Warwick Daily News.
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2: 5 minutes past 7 o'clock on this Friday morning, and a weather update for you. 13.7 degrees, still feels like 10, so still a little bit cold out there, so rug up if you are going outside. The Darling Downs and Granite Belt for today, partly cloudy. Looking out the studio window, a few clouds out there, but looks like it's going to be quite a pleasant day. A chance of fog in the far east early this morning, very high chance of showers. In the southwest, high chance elsewhere. Winds will be north-northeasterly, 15 to 20 kilometres an hour, tending to north-northwesterly, 15 to 25 kilometres an hour in the morning, then becoming light in the evening. 50% chance of rain, we'll have to wait and see, 1 millimetre. UV index is moderate, so if you are going outside, please make sure you stay hydrated and slip, slop and slap. And that's your weather update from Rose City FM 89.3.
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10 minutes past 7 o'clock. Welcome back. It's the Friday Morning Brekkie Show with Ray, and I'm playing music from the 50s right through to current, with a little bit of country thrown in just for good measure. That was the Bangles' Walk Like an Egyptian. Coming up now, we've got BJ Thomas with Billy and Sue, and the Beatles hit of 1962 with Love Me Do. And you are listening to the Brekkie Show with Ray, and thank you once again for joining me and inviting me to your radio.

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1: It's Friday, the 19th of June, 2026. Aries. A major purchase should not be made on the spur of the moment. Taurus. Better to stay silent than vent your anger and frustrations. Gemini. A family member or close friend will appreciate your offer of help. Cancer. Travelling with others will require you to direct proceedings. Leo. If you're not firing on all cylinders, maybe a short break away is just what you need. Virgo. Paying for professional advice now could be the best money you ever spent. Libra. Some underlying tensions over financial affairs could come to the surface. Scorpio. Plan to spend some quality time with a loved one today. Sagittarius. Confusion is certain to reign if you don't have a plan. Capricorn. A friend may need encouragement to complete a major chore. Aquarius. You'll be torn between following your heart and following your head. Pisces. Those special moments may be hard to come by at the moment. And that's today's horoscope.

23 minutes past 7 o'clock on this Friday morning, Cat Stevens, another Saturday night. The Proclaimers before that, I'm Gonna Be 500 Miles. Now we've got a song coming up from Miss Miley Cyrus and Flowers, it's called. That'll be followed by Savage Garden, I Want You, and I'd love you to stay tuned right through till 9 o'clock this morning, and also beyond with Cedric, who'll take you right through till midday with some great music to keep you company. In the meantime, we'll keep going with the Brekkie Show, Miss Miley Cyrus with Flowers. 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

Coming up to 21 minutes to 8 o'clock, and that was Australia's pop princess of the 80s, Kylie Minogue, with The Locomotion. Coming up now, we've got Paul Simon, and she's got diamonds on the soles of her shoes. And that'll be followed by a request going out to Sue, whose live streaming is down in Brisbane. Tells me she's still cuddled up in bed with Dave, so half their luck, I suppose. Jimmy Jones, Good Timing, and then I'll bring you some community announcements that if you're looking for something to do on a Sunday, I've got that information for you. 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

13 minutes to 8 o'clock, and as promised, community announcements now. The Killarney Markets are at Canning Park in Killarney, 7:30 a.m. till 12 noon on Sunday the 21st of June 2026, naturally. Wet weather venue is in place. Lots of stalls. For bookings, phone Sandy on 0427 719 826. That phone number again for Sandy is 0427 719 826. Now, another event that's happening on a Sunday, the Warwick Community Van one-day fundraising sale, 41 Guy Street here in Warwick, 9 a.m. right through till 3 p.m. So you'll have plenty of time to get to both. The 21st of June 2026, come and browse through thousands of donated items. 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Clothing and shoes from a dollar, lots of collectibles, brand new toys, home decor, washing machines, furniture, and much, much more. For more information on that, there's no name attached. The phone number is 0409 894 908. That number again, 0409 894 908. Coming up now, we've got Cher with Strong Enough. That'll be followed by Mr. Johnny Cash, and he's got a ring of fire. 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

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Bound by wild desire, I fell into a ring of fire.

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1: Coming up to 5 minutes to 8 o'clock, and we've got the news coming your way at the top of the hour to take us there. Australia's own Olivia Newton-John with Xanadu and Millie Small with My Boy Lollipop. 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Thank you for joining me this morning.

0: This newscast is brought to you by Aquabird Pet Centre of 25 Albion Street, Warwick, where pets come first. Sponsor.
1: Good morning, I'm Lee Harrison. The startup sector claims Labor's tax carve-outs are confusing and complicated. Nelson Scott reports.
2: The government has listed tech startups as among the groups exempt from its changes to the capital gains tax discount. But to qualify for the carve-out, a company must demonstrate it has growth potential, scalability, and a global competitive advantage. Some in the industry argue Labor's changes are too complicated for founders to understand and lack a clear definition of what a startup is. They claim it could result in talent moving overseas, where tax conditions are more favourable. But the government argues the changes will boost innovation and give investors greater confidence. Consultation on the startup reforms will continue until next month. Nelson Scott, Canberra.
1: An audit into the Snowy 2.0 project has found it'll likely be hit by further cost and timeline blowouts. The projected cost of the development has ballooned to $12 billion, six times the original estimate. Industry authorities and retailers are growing increasingly worried about the threat of illicit alcohol. A National Drug Research Institute study found black market booze is available in 30% of Victorian bottle shops. Master Grocers Association Chief Executive Martin Sterling says alcohol could go the same way as tobacco.
3: We've got a product that is highly regulated but also highly taxed. And when you couple that with very lackluster enforcement, then organised crime moves in. That's what they did with tobacco.
1: Dockers and Crows AFL legend Tony Modra has been flown to an Adelaide hospital with life-threatening injuries after a freak truck accident in poor weather conditions. On his retirement, the 57-year-old took up cattle farming with his wife and two children on the outskirts of Victor Harbour. Police say his condition appears to have improved. Premier Peter Malinauskas, former MP Alexander Downer and Federal Trade Minister Don Farrell have all wished Modra well, as has Fremantle coach Justin Longmuir.
4: It's pretty fresh for me, like it is for everyone. Yeah, obviously a big part of the Freo family. All I can say is I wish him and his family well. Hopefully he can pull through. I'm thinking of him. We're all thinking of him and his family, and thoughts are with him.
1: Researchers have developed hand gloves that let people use physical sensations to understand data. The prototype, developed by Adelaide University, relies on tiny heating elements wrapped around the fingers to create a wearable data display. Dr. Adam Drogmuller says instead of visualising data through charts, it creates a sensory experience for the user.
5: By conveying it through a glove, someone else can wear it to actually feel their experiences, and the idea is to help promote empathy and understanding.
1: And Ukraine has launched its largest drone attack on Moscow since the war began, striking a major oil refinery in the capital's south. Russian air defences reportedly intercepted nearly 200 drones, but several breached the perimeter to hit the facility. The refinery supplies over a third of the region's fuel. This is Air News.
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7: Coming up to 4 minutes past 8 o'clock, and a weather update for you. Currently sitting at 14.9 degrees. Feels like 12.1, so still a little bit chilly out there. The Darling Downs and Greenup Belt for today, partly cloudy. There was a chance of fog in the Far East early this morning, probably burnt off by now. A very high chance of showers in the southwest, a high chance elsewhere. Winds will be north-northeasterly, 15 to 20 kilometres an hour, tending north-northwesterly, 15 to 25 kilometres an hour in the morning, then becoming light in the evening. 60% chance of rain, well, that's jumped up from the 50%. Only 1 millimetre though, so anything is better than nothing. UV index is moderate, so if you are going outside, please make sure that you do stay hydrated and slip, slop and slap. Now, if you're travelling around the Southern Downs today, Stanthorpe will be 18, Toowoomba 20, Gundawindi 23, the Big Smoke Brizzy 25 down there. Here in Warwick, we're expecting a high of 22 and sunset this evening at 4 minutes past 5 o'clock. And that was your weather update from Rose City FM 89.3.
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0: 11 minutes past 8 o'clock on this Friday morning, and that was Steve Perry with Oh Sherry. Welcome back, everybody, and thank you for your company this morning and inviting me to your radio. Coming up now, we've got Dr. Hook. Everybody's making a big with me, but me, and we've got Lulu singing her cover version of the 60s hit Shout. Now, if you get a bit of a whiff of burning leather on the wind, probably in the next 20 minutes or so, that'll be Mr. John Rice racing out the back door to get away from a dreaded band that he has a big dislike for, because I've got ABBA coming your way at about 8:24 later on this morning. In the meantime, Dr. Hook, everybody's making a big but me. 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

Brian Adams, The Summer of 69, and I've just heard Mr. Rice's back door slam closed, because it's coming up right now. We've got ABBA with Does Your Mother Know, and Wilson Phillips, Hold On. 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

21 minutes to 9 o'clock. Good morning, everybody who's listening to the best radio station across the Southern Downs. And I trust your morning is going well for you. Now I've got a double play going out to Paul. Good morning, Paul. He would like to hear a double play of Hot Chocolate. So everyone's a winner and you sexy thing. And you are listening to Rose City FM 89.3, Southern Downs local radio.

coming up to 8 minutes to 9 o'clock on this Friday morning, and that was Phil Collins, You'll Be In My Heart. Now, that's my program for this morning. Thank you very much for your company. I'll be back this evening from 6 to 9 with Friday Night Rock and Roll. So we're going to go out with two songs, actually. In the first one, Shania Twain, That Don't Impress Me Much. And that's going out to Lorna. Good morning again, Lorna. I trust your day is going well for you. Then we'll finish up with Mr. Roy Orbison with Oh Pretty Woman. Thank you for your company this morning. You've been listening to Rose City FM 89.3, Southern Downs Local Radio.

And stay tuned, because we've got Cedric coming up at 9 o'clock and he'll take you right through till midday with 3 hours of great music. Once again, have a great day, and I trust everyone has started out well.

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1: Good morning, I'm Lee Harrison. The Federal Treasurer is defending the concessions on capital gains tax amid claims they're too confusing. Some in the tech sector argue the requirements for the new carve-outs are convoluted and don't contain a clear definition of what qualifies as a startup. But Jim Chalmers says consultation is ongoing and there has also been support for the changes.
2: Well, there's never going to be a unanimous view about economic reform and particularly about tax reform. We acknowledge that, but the Tech Council welcomed the steps that we put out yesterday. The definition of startup is part of that consultation paper. It's about whether there's innovation, how long the shares are held for.
1: People will be able to reject and appeal funding decisions made by the government's new aged care algorithm, dubbed RoboDebt 2.0. The aged care minister has backed down and says human decision-making will be allowed to override the algorithm. AFL legend Tony Modder is fighting for life after his cattle truck slammed into a tree near Victor Harbour in South Australia. Reporter Tom Wren is in Adelaide.
3: We know that he's currently at the Flinders Medical Centre. He was airlifted there last night, just after 5 o'clock after this incident happened. His condition is critical and the impact is profound. He's, I think, fair to say, had the greatest impact of any footballer we've had in the AFL. Everyone is just pulling for him at the moment. The entire football community is in shock. We are hoping that the condition improves, but we are waiting to hear from medical authorities.
1: The CFMEU is being likened to mafia-style organised crime as more evidence is handed down in a Queensland Commission of Inquiry. The state's construction industry could face sweeping anti-racketeering reforms. It comes as a number of experts determined the organisation displayed many hallmarks of an organised crime group. A man is due to face court charged over an assault at a nursing home in Sydney's southwest. With more on that story, Dusty Fitzpatrick.
4: Police were called to the aged care facility at Hammondville after receiving reports of an assault. An 87-year-old man was treated for head and facial injuries. He's in a serious condition in hospital. A 69-year-old man was later arrested at the facility and charged with assault. He was later taken to Liverpool Hospital, where he remains under police guard. He's due to appear before Liverpool local court via a bedside hearing today. Dusty Fitzpatrick, Sydney.
1: Briefly in other news, Ukraine has launched heavy drone attacks across Moscow, hitting an oil refinery for the second time this week. And Iran's supreme leader has claimed the United States made a deal to end the conflict out of desperation. This is Air News. AFL ladder leaders Fremantle have beaten third place Geelong by 9 points. It's only round 15, but Docker Andrew Brayshaw has told Fox Footy it felt like a finals match.
5: I mean, yeah, amazing. 55,000 here at Optus, and the pressure was unreal. Like, the crowd was so special, and to get a win like that in front of them is, really good feeling.
1: Gold Coast admit they're under pressure to deliver ahead of tonight's round 15 clash with Hawthorn. The Suns have slipped to ninth on the AFL ladder after three straight losses, but veteran Sam Collins says they're ready to turn things around.
6: We're hanging out for a win. We really want to win. The players want to win. We understand that it's on us to play the type of football that justifies getting 4 points on the weekend. We've got Hawthorn this weekend, and it's going to be another big challenge for us, but we're not playing our best footy right now and would like to be playing better.
1: Blues coach Laurie Daly is sidestepping questions about changes to his side for next month's State of Origin decider. There are calls for mass sackings after a second-half surrender to the Maroons at the MCG. Daly says he'll let the dust settle first.
7: Oh, I think you just got to look at everything. You know, they're a good bunch of lads. They're as disappointed as anyone. They feel like, you know, they just feel like they could have done better. We're going to be better. We will be better. In New South Wales, yep, we know they're disappointed, but, you know, there's one more game to go.
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9: Well, let's have a look at the weather for the Darling Downs and Granite Belt for Friday. Partly cloudy, very high chance of showers, and the winds coming in from the north to northwest, 15 to 25 kilometres an hour, then becoming light in the evening. UV index is moderate, and the top temperature for the Southern Downs today around about 22 degrees. Currently outside the studio, 17.2 degrees.
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0: It's the soundtrack to your Friday morning on Rose City FM with some of the best songs of all time.

Collins and look, you can't hurry, love, no siree, 10 after 9, good morning everybody, Cedric Robbins till midday doing the soundtrack to your Friday morning. I see Father's Day was instituted in the US by Mrs. Sonora Dodd of Spokane, Washington on this day, 19th of June, back in 1910. Of course, Australia, we celebrate Father's Day on the first Sunday in September. Now, take note of that. Marilyn Monroe, then Norma Jean, 16, married her first husband, Jim Doherty, in 1942. They divorced in 1946. Her next marriage was to Joe DiMaggio in 1954. Share the love around. And Pell, age 17, became the youngest scorer in the FIFA World Cup Finals tournament when he scored for Brazil against Wales in 1958. I see. This is Groovejet, and this is Spiller, informing and entertaining Warwick of the Southern Darling Downs. We are Rose City FM, and of course, around the world we go, Community Radio App Plus.

0: It's a tight little group, Spiller, and the song Groove Jet, If This Ain't Love, 14 and a half after nine. I see where the Sandown Racecourse opened in Melbourne on this day, 1965, and Garfield the Cat made his comic strip debut in the US, 1978. And Garfield actually was created by Jim Davis, and he named the cat after his grandfather, James A. Garfield Davis. Wouldn't it be lovely having a cat named after you? Mm-hmm. While we're talking about cats, I see Cats became the longest-running musical on Broadway with a performance of 6,138. That was in 1997. Let's have a look what's in the horoscope for today.
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2: It's Wednesday, the 17th of June, 2026. Aries. New job prospects look good, but you'll need to act quickly. Taurus. Being thrifty now will pay off handsomely down the track. Gemini. You'll be tempted to act impulsively again today. Cancer. If a situation does not concern you, bite your tongue. Leo. Ask a younger person's opinion if something's bothering you. Virgo. Competing demands on your time will test your patience, but don't stress about it. Libra. You don't have to rely on others to have a good time today. Enjoy your own company. Scorpio. A simple change in lifestyle could bring unexpected pleasures. Sagittarius. You'll be tempted to go off on a tangent. Stay focused. Capricorn. Others have their point of view too, so just smile and listen. Aquarius. You'll be spurred into action to help those less fortunate. Pisces. The time for action is now. Procrastinating will only make it harder. And that's today's horoscope.
0: Yeah, okay, that was for Wednesday. Somehow this morning I came in here and pushed some wrong buttons and we've got Wednesday on there. But anyway, look, we shall change that shortly. But right now, let's get back to the music and see if we can make it Friday. Friday the 19th of June it is, not Wednesday.
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What a classic, classic band, classic song, The Hollies, and that long, cool woman in the black dress. So, yes, I see Prince Edward married Sophie Rees-Jones in 1999 on this day, 19th of June. And Krispy Kreme Donuts opened their first store in Australia in Penrith in New South Wales on this day, 2003. The first store opened in America in 1937. Here's a group. This is a Sixpence, None the Richer. This is Rose City FM on a Friday morning, not a Wednesday morning. 17.5 degrees.

0: Yes, look, Don't Dream It's Over. Sixpence None the Richer is the band. And I see we lost a racehorse, Farlap. A racehorse died of arsenic poisoning, according to a new research that was revealed on this date in 2008. Mm-hmm. And humans we lost. We lost Jerry Goffin, US songwriter, died at the age of 75 on this day in 2014. Very famous, wrote a lot of beautiful songs. And Carol Rae, born Kathleen Corcoray, and she was born in the UK. And we claimed her, Australian actress, and she died at the age of 99 on this day in 2022. Got some messages, and back with a song from Robert Miles and Maria Naylor after this.
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It's Robert Miles and Maria Naylor out front on vocals in the song One and One. They used to make two, yeah, once upon a time. Let's have a look. Oh, look, if you're having a birthday today, you're sharing it with Richard Wilkins. Now, he was born in Auckland, New Zealand, 1954, makes him 72 today. TV host, reporter and radio presenter. Since 1994, he's been an entertainment reporter on the Today program on the Nine Network. He also a co-host on the Today Extra and weekend presenter on Smooth FM in Sydney and Melbourne. He's hosted the Australian edition of MTV, which ended back in 1993. So happy birthday to Richard Wilkins. Happy birthday to you if you're having your birthday today. And Spanky McFarlane, Elaine McFarlane, born in Illinois in 1942. It's a little bit older than Dickie Wilkins. She's 84, US singer, and she was lead vocalist in the group Spanky and Our Gang, who had a hit in 1967 with this song. Sunday will never be the same. Good morning, Warwick and District. We are Rose City FM.

Callum Scott and Armin Malik, and always in that's what 17 minutes before 10, we'll update our local news service at the top of the hour. Looking out my window, yeah, quite cloudy, beautiful though, very little wind out there, and looks like a pretty nice day. There is a chance of a shower according to the Weather Bureau, and that could happen any time throughout the day. Let's have a look some of the newsy bits. I see where Richard Pratt was charged with lying about his knowledge of a price-fixing scandal, and on this same day resigned as president of the Carlton Football Club. Richard Pratt resigned, found guilty, and that was on this day in 2008. Oh yeah, this is a smooth song. This is Sade, sensuous, sexy Sade. This is Clear Heart. This is Rose City FM.

0: Oh yeah, how smooth is that? That's Sade and Clear Heart. Well, I need to tell you about a beaut little road trip my wife and I did yesterday. We started off yesterday morning thinking we would go to Carr's Lookout, which is up above Queen Mary Falls on the way on the back road to Burnham. And that's okay, we got that far, had a look, and it looked a bit smoky out over the range, so we decided to drive on a little further. And we got to the border of our shire and the Boona Shire. And there was a gentleman there looking at a waterfall, which is actually the Boona side of the range. And had a chat to him, and I said, "What's the road like to Boona?" And he said, "Yeah, fine, but take it easy." And so we decided to go on to Boona, and down the road, what a great drive it is! So just take it easy. It's bitumen all the way, very narrow at the top of the range there, and from then on into Boona, once you pass the narrow bit, it is quite good and some pretty country. I think I'd only ever been through that once upon a time when I had a four-wheel drive, but we went in just a sedan car yesterday, and what a great trip it was. Warwick to Boona via the back road. Try it sometime, but take it easy. Take it easy. Make sure the weather is good because it can flood on the other side of the range. There's a number of wet creek crossings, but what a pretty drive. We had a picnic, and well, I mean, we took food, so we did have a picnic, and what a great day it was. Just a suggestion sometime. You're looking for a drive to go somewhere? Okay.
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0: life without care.
1: Oh, I'm so broke.
0: It's oak.
1: I hate California. It's crowded and damp.
0: That's why the lady is a tramp.
1: Sometimes I go to Coney Island.
0: Oh, the beach is divine.
1: And I love the Yankees.
0: Gita's just fine.

That's an unlikely duo, Tony Bennett and Lady Gaga. That's why the lady is a tramp. I don't normally do birthday calls. This is a special one, all the way from Tasmania, to Emily Johnson Foyd on her 34th birthday. Happy birthday, Emily Johnson Foyd. This is from Mum in Tasmania. Just phoned me, and she tells me you will be listening to this radio station. So anyway, all the way from Tasmania, happy birthday from Mum to Emily Johnson Foyd. Have a happy 34th birthday. And we've got news, local news coming up very soon.

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1: Hello, I'm Bethany Lawler with the latest news from around the Southern Downs. Regional mayors and agricultural leaders are calling for the urgent reinstatement of the disaster restocking allowance after the federal government announced plans to slash disaster recovery funding for Queensland communities. The changes would shift the federal-state cost-sharing split from 65-35 to 50-50, with financial assistance helping producers rebuild livestock after a disaster set to be scrapped entirely. Southern Downs Mayor Melissa Hamilton says the impact of natural disasters isn't reducing, and cutting funding shifts the burden onto local councils and ratepayers, leaving communities more vulnerable. The Local Government Association of Queensland says 74 of Queensland's 77 local government areas were declared disasters in the last financial year, making the cuts particularly devastating. Queensland Premier David Crisafulli says he will fight the changes tooth and nail. The Stanthorpe Art Prize has announced its 2026 winners, with artists from across Australia taking out top honours in one of the country's richest regional art competitions. K.H.R. Stewart claimed the $20,000 Most Outstanding 2D Artwork Award with the piece Dollface, while Keith Burt took home the $20,000 Most Outstanding 3D Artwork Award. Local artist Karen Johns won the $3,000 Local Artist Award, with young artist Sayuni Wickramasinghe claiming the Ted and Daff Reeves Memorial Prize for artists aged 12 to 18. The exhibition, judged by Archibald Prize winners Julie Frager and Wendy Sharp, will run at the Stanthorpe Regional Art Gallery through to August 23. The Stanthorpe Art Prize has been a key event on the Granite Belt cultural calendar since 1972. In livestock news, cattle numbers eased slightly at Warwick this week with 944 head penned. While all the usual buyers attended, not all operated due to a yarding that generally lacked quality and finish. Quality was the defining story at Warwick this week, with better presented lines continuing to attract competitive bidding, while plainer cattle struggled to match last week's across-the-board gains. Better bred yearling steers held their own, with restockers over 280 kilos gaining 28 cents to reach 520, though lighter restocker steers softened, peaking at 526. Bullocks eased to 472, while grown heifers to processors pulled back to 446, reflecting the plainer overall quality on offer. Heavy cows slipped marginally, with good heavy cows down 7 cents to a top of 425 and score 2 cows losing 3 cents. Lamb numbers held steady at Warwick this week with 763 penned, while grown sheep more than doubled to 673. It was a very positive sale at Warwick, with quality trade lambs and heavy mutton setting the tone, and ewes and lamb units adding further depth to what was a broad and competitive market. Heavy processor lambs were the standout, reaching a new recent high of 356, while wholesale meat trade lambs also firmed, pushing to 299. Young store lambs were in short supply and attracted fierce restocker competition, with the 12 to 16 kilo range remaining firm at 148 despite easing slightly from last week's top. Heavy mutton improved strongly, with processor hoggets reaching 271 and heavy wethers well supported at up to 250, broadly consistent with last week's strong mutton result. And Morgan Park Raceway hosts its second annual hill climb competition this weekend, with around 40 competitors from Queensland and New South Wales tackling the course across Saturday and Sunday. The event offers a unique twist, with competitors running the course clockwise on Saturday and anti-clockwise on Sunday. Morgan Park General Manager Sally Clifford says what makes the event unique is that it's held on a permanent racing circuit with excellent facilities, offering a challenge competitors don't often experience elsewhere. Ms. Clifford says hill climb competition is all about racing against the clock, with cars released individually and drivers focused on setting the fastest possible time rather than racing wheel to wheel. The event is free for spectators at Morgan Park Raceway this Saturday and Sunday. You can find more local news stories in the latest editions of the Town and Country Journal, Warwick Today and Warwick Daily News.